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3: Hi, I'm Martin Dunkley, pastor of Teesbury Community Church. John 6 records the miraculous feeding of the 5,000. When Jesus looked up and saw a great crowd coming toward him, he said to Philip, "Where shall we buy bread for these people to eat?" Philip's response in verse 7 is what I call the human calculation response. It would take more than a half a year's wages to buy enough bread for each one to have a bite. I so often find my personal response to a challenging situation is the human calculation response. When Jesus miraculously fed the 5,000 that day, Philip learned that life and circumstances when Jesus was involved wasn't determined by the human calculation response. It was determined by the love, care, plans, and power of the God for whom nothing is impossible. Whatever we're facing today, it's the limitless love, care, plans, and power of God that ultimately determine what's possible.

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1: The word for today is look back and be encouraged. In James chapter 5 and verse 11 we read, "We count them blessed who endure." James wrote, "My brethren, take the prophets who spoke in the name of the Lord as an example of suffering and patience. Indeed, we count them blessed who endure. You have heard of the perseverance of Job and seen the end intended by the Lord, that the Lord is very compassionate and merciful." James 5 verses 10 and 11. Here we are reminded to look back and be challenged and encouraged by those who went before us as we await the Lord's coming. Look back at Hosea. His wife deserted him, but he faithfully hung in there and God restored their marriage. See Hosea 3 verses 1 to 3. Look back at Daniel. He was thrown into a lion's den for standing firm in his faith, but God delivered and promoted him. See Daniel 6 verses 1 to 28. Look back at Jeremiah. He was arrested, accused of being a traitor, and thrown into a well to die. See Jeremiah 37 and 38. But he looked up and God delivered him. Then there's the roll call of the faithful listed in Hebrews 11. Those of us who've been rejected by family members can look back to Abel in verse 4. Those who are misunderstood can look back to Noah in verse 7. Those battling a crisis of faith and who seem to be up against the impossible can look back to Abraham, verses 8 to 10. If you've been used or abused, look back to Joseph, verse 22. Those confronted by seemingly insurmountable obstacles in life can look back to Joshua, verse 30. Those seeking to move beyond a sinful past can look back to Rahab in verse 31. So, this is the word for today. Look back and be encouraged. That's the word for today on UCB.

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3: Hi, I'm Nancy Gowdy from NGM. I was thinking recently about a beautiful gift God has given us, the gift of laughter. We all have this precious gift. When is the last time you laughed, really laughed? Do you know that children laugh on average about 300 times a day, but an adult only about 4 times a day? It seems that when we grow up, we forget to laugh. 10 minutes of laughter can result in 2 hours of pain relief. It dispels anxiety and fear. What a gift! We all need to learn to laugh. In Proverbs, it tells us about a woman who can laugh at the days that are to come. When we have fear and anxiety, let's trust God and laugh.

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7: 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Ever woken up and thought, I don't have the strength to get out of bed, never mind make it through another whole day? You may not have enough strength for a whole day, but here's the thing, you've got a bit of strength. In Judges 6, the Lord's angel says to Gideon, go and defeat the Midianites. Gideon says, I'm such a loser, there's no way. But the angel calls him mighty hero and says, go with the strength you have. The angel doesn't say, you've got lots of strength, because Gideon doesn't. But he's got a bit of strength and he goes with it and he keeps going with it and he defeats the enemy. So on the days when you feel you just can't, it's likely you've got just enough to lift the duvet and maybe swing your legs over the bed, head to the kitchen, flick on the coffee machine, pick up your car keys, go with the strength you have, keep going with it 5 minutes at a time until you can say, God's given me strength to make it through this day. After all,

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2: Hello, I'm Jonathan Arnold from the Social Justice Network. I believe that God is active in our everyday lives. And I believe this for two reasons. First, the evidence of the life, teaching, ministry, death, and resurrection of Jesus Christ as presented in the Bible. And secondly, personal experience of a lived reality with God in the everyday. You might think that there's enough evil and suffering in the world to demonstrate that God is nowhere to be seen or heard in our pain, but I think that is precisely where God is to be found. More specifically, the evidence of Christ's humble and sacrificial life of service, teaching and healing suggests that he was most especially identified with the poor, the oppressed, and the suffering. So let us look for the God in the everyday, in every circumstance, and in every person today.

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1: Welcome to 15 Minutes in the Word with New York Times bestselling author Joyce Meyer. 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We all want to know how we can be happier in life, but unfortunately, we also have an enemy who tries to steal our happiness and joy any way possible, like reminding us of our past hurts or current difficulties. But there's hope. Jesus came so we can enjoy a full life in Him. In today's teaching, Joyce helps us discover how we can experience God's peace and be filled with His joy no matter what's happening around us. Now, here's Joyce with the series, Ways to Increase Your Happiness.
2: I want to teach you about ways that you can increase your happiness. You know, just in thinking about it, what do people really want? I think the bottom line of what everybody really wants, if you can just put it into a sentence, is we want to be happy. We want to be at peace too, but we want to be happy. And there are things that we can do that will increase that happiness, and there's things that we can do that will prohibit that happiness. I know we like to always blame anything negative in our life on somebody else, but in this instance, we want to talk about things that we can do, of course, with God's help, but things that we can do that will increase our happiness. And so first of all, Psalm 51 says, "Let those who love your name be joyful in you and be in high spirits." Sounds like God wants us to be happy. Psalm 118:24, "This is the day which the Lord has brought about. We will rejoice and be glad in it." And of course, one of my very favorite scriptures, John 10:10, "The thief comes only to steal, kill, and destroy. But Jesus said, I came that you might have and enjoy your life and have it in abundance to the full until it overflows." And so I want you to ask yourself today, are you happy? Are you just a little bit happy? Are you really happy? Is your happiness based on your circumstances? See, we have to be able to get beyond that, because if our happiness and joy is based on our circumstances, then really that puts circumstances in control. And we know that we live in a world that things happen, and we know we have an enemy called Satan, and sometimes he causes things to happen in our life. And so I want to be one of the happiest people on the planet. And that doesn't mean that I always have to be going around laughing and jumping up and down and clapping, but I would love to have a calm delight in my life all the time. And I've come a long way, because to be honest, there was a time when I was not a very happy person. And I would say for a long time, I wasn't a very happy person. I had a difficult childhood and a difficult first marriage, and it seemed like everybody that I was around always ended up abandoning me or betraying me or being dishonest with me. And so I became a very unhappy person. And God has taught me over the years some of the things that I'm going to share with you today. And so happy, or happiness, in the Webster's 1828 dictionary, says being in the enjoyment of agreeable sensations from the possession of good. Happiness can come in degrees. One may be happy or they may be very happy. The only person who can really and permanently be happy is the one who enjoys peace of mind and lives in the favor of God. And then joy or enjoyment means the passion or emotion excited by the acquisition of the expectation of good. And we're going to talk a fair amount about that today. So I want you to just ask yourself now, what are you expecting out of this day? You say, well, I don't know. I'm just going to wait and see what happens. Well, that's not the right way to do. You say, well, I'm just expecting something bad to happen because it does every day. Well, that's certainly not the way to be, although I was like that at one time. I had had so many bad things happen in my life that I actually was afraid to expect anything good because I was afraid it would be disappointed. But happiness comes from expecting good things in our life, and that's actually the definition of hope. When the Bible says that we are to be full of hope, it means that we are to, on purpose, expect that something really good is about to happen in our life at any moment. And we base that expectation on the fact that God is good. So what are you expecting out of life? Well, one of the first things that we can talk about is Romans 15:13. And it'll be the basis for this first point I want to talk to you about how you can increase your happiness. May the God of hope fill you with all joy and peace in believing. So our happiness is based largely on what we believe. What we believe about ourselves. What we believe about the past. You see, for a long time I thought I could never overcome my past. Well, that prevented me from having joy. For a long time, I didn't like myself. I didn't believe good things about myself. So that stole my happiness. What do you believe about your future? For a long time, I didn't even believe that I could ever have a decent future. I felt like because I'd been sexually abused by my father that I would always have pretty much a second-rate life. But you see, I was believing wrong. So just because you believe something doesn't mean that it's right. Deception means to believe a lie. And there are so many people in the world that are deceived because they're basing what they think on what the world says rather than basing it on what the Word of God says. We need to learn God's Word and then come into agreement with it without letting our feelings and our own mind rule us. So we're going to talk about believing. Believe what the Word of God says about you and about your life. Even if it doesn't appear to be happening right now, in God's economy, we believe first, and then we get what we believe. In the world, we usually base our believing on whatever we have. But you see, I've learned that even though I might be going through a very difficult thing right now, that God's Word promises me that He will take that thing and work it out for good. So any of you today that are having a problem and you think, well, there's no way I can be happy because I've got this problem, you can change your believing right now and say, I have a problem, but based on Romans 8:28, I believe that God takes all things and works them out for my good, as long as I love Him and want His will. It doesn't say that all things are good, but because God is God and He can do the impossible, He can take what seems like one of the worst things that's ever happened to you and work it out for good. There is no hope of happiness until a person comes to terms with himself. What do you believe about yourself? Do you believe God loves you? Do you believe that God is pleased with you? Now, that's a tough one, isn't it? Most people would not want to say, yes, I believe that God is pleased with me, because we all know that we're imperfect. But you see, God's love for us is unconditional. It's not based on what I do. It's based on who He is. So I believed all kinds of bad things about myself. But I've learned now to believe what God says. And if you read His Word, I mean, you are precious, you're gifted, you're talented, you have value, you have worth. God has a purpose for you here in the world. You're beautiful or handsome, whatever the case might be. Now, if you start comparing yourself with other people, then you might think, well, no, I'm not. But you see, we don't have to compare ourselves with anybody or anything because we're all unique individuals and everything that God makes is good. After He created everything, He looked at it all and He said, it is good. And then He took a day to celebrate. He rested on the seventh day. 2 Corinthians 5:17 says, if anybody is in Christ, are you a believer? Do you believe in Christ? Well, if you do, then you're considered to be in Him and He's in you. If anyone is in Christ, he's a new creation. Old things have passed away and all things become brand new. Now, I like to explain this like this. All things become a brand new possibility. The moment that you're saved, you may not act any different. You won't look any different. But if you continue in the Word of God, you study the Word, and you learn the Word, and you apply it to your life, then little by little you will change. So I like to say that when we're born again, we become brand new spiritual clay. And if we're pliable and moldable in the hands of God, and we begin to do things His way rather than our own way, then we will find out that we have a brand new life. It may take a while. Matter of fact, not only may, it will take a while, but God will change us from one degree of glory to another. He's building us. You ever notice that Jesus was a carpenter by trade? Carpenters build things. And in Hebrews 3:4, it says, "For every house is built by someone, but God is the builder of everything." So we are complete in Christ, but yet that completeness is being worked out in our life day after day. We are made the righteousness of God in Christ. Can you believe that? Do you believe today that you are right with God? Not because you do everything right, but because Jesus has done everything right and God the Father sees you through Him. Now, I want to make sure you get that. It's so important that we feel right about ourselves and not wrong. And you see, that just goes against any kind of religious, legalistic thinking that we've ever had. Because legalistic religion basically teaches us that we should just feel like we're poor, miserable sinners and not worth anything. And really, apart from Christ, we are. But when you receive Him as your Lord and Savior, and you're in Him, and He's in you, 2 Corinthians 5:21 says, "He that knew no sin became sin, that we might be made the righteousness of God in Him." Did you get that? Let me say it again. He that knew no sin, that's Jesus, became sin. He took all of our sins upon Himself. He that knew no sin became sin, that we might be made the righteousness of God in Him. So God sees you, He views you, one translation says, as being right with Him because He sees you through Christ. I don't even know how to tell you how long it took me to go over that and over it and over it and over it until it became a revelation in my life. You see, I don't believe we just need information. I think we need revelation. Things need to become very real to us. It needs to be something that nobody can take away from us. And I know that I do wrong things, and I know that you do wrong things. We all make mistakes and do wrong things, but God still views us as right with Him because He sees our heart. God is a God who sees our heart. He doesn't just see what we do, but He sees our heart. Isaiah 61:10 says, "I delight greatly in the Lord. My soul rejoices in my God. For He has clothed me with the garments of salvation and arrayed me in a robe of righteousness." Take that robe and wrap it around you.
3: 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We've all experienced different challenges in life that may have caused us to struggle in staying happy through the situation. 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As we choose to lean into God and place our trust in Him, we will discover that His joy and peace gives us the strength to overcome any level of unhappiness. Let's begin increasing our happiness and start sharing with others the great things God has done for us today.

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6: Hi, Andy Elms here from Family Church and greatbiglife.co.uk. Do you have itchy ears or are your ears turned towards Him? 2 Timothy 4 verses 3 warns us that we should never have itchy ears, storing up for ourselves teaching that we want to hear rather than that which we need to hear. In verse 4, it also warns us not to turn our ears away from His truth. So what do we decide in moments of challenges like this? We decide that we're going to avoid things like syncretism, where we mix the things of God with other things we prefer. Rather, we're going to turn our ears to the voice of God. Hear what we need to hear. Let His word speak into the situations that we're facing in a way that brings us into truth and causes us to walk in the light. So today, purpose in your heart that you're not going to have itchy ears or ears that are turned away from Him, but that your ears are going to be turned towards Him and listening clearly for His every word and instruction. God bless. Have a great day.

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1: This is Salam. I serve the Lord in the Middle East with Help the Persecuted. Once I heard about a family who fled their city because they trusted Christ as their Savior. I told them that the Lord will never forsake them. The man answered me, "When we were in darkness, He was with us. And when we are in the light without any doubt, He will be with us." This man reminded me what it means to learn that the Lord is working in the darkness to bring to the light those who are seeking the truth. I was reminded of the biblical truth in Isaiah 9:2. The people who walked in darkness have seen a great light. Those who dwelt in the land of the shadow of death, upon them a light was shined. May His light shine upon you, wherever you are, and be confident He is there for you.

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1: The word for today is look back and be encouraged. In James chapter 5 and verse 11 we read, "We count them blessed who endure." James wrote, "My brethren, take the prophets who spoke in the name of the Lord as an example of suffering and patience. Indeed, we count them blessed who endure. You have heard of the perseverance of Job and seen the end intended by the Lord, that the Lord is very compassionate and merciful." James 5 verses 10 and 11. Here we are reminded to look back and be challenged and encouraged by those who went before us as we await the Lord's coming. Look back at Hosea. His wife deserted him, but he faithfully hung in there and God restored their marriage. See Hosea 3 verses 1 to 3. Look back at Daniel. He was thrown into a lion's den for standing firm in his faith, but God delivered and promoted him. See Daniel 6 verses 1 to 28. Look back at Jeremiah. He was arrested, accused of being a traitor, and thrown into a well to die. See Jeremiah 37 and 38. But he looked up and God delivered him. Then there's the roll call of the faithful listed in Hebrews 11. Those of us who've been rejected by family members can look back to Abel in verse 4. Those who are misunderstood can look back to Noah in verse 7. Those battling a crisis of faith and who seem to be up against the impossible can look back to Abraham, verses 8 to 10. If you've been used or abused, look back to Joseph, verse 22. Those confronted by seemingly insurmountable obstacles in life can look back to Joshua, verse 30. Those seeking to move beyond a sinful past can look back to Rahab in verse 31. So, this is the word for today. Look back and be encouraged. That's the word for today on UCB.

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3: This is Andrew Palau. We all know someone who is living in the past, the person who has the regrets and they won't stop talking about it. We all know someone who is living in the future. That's the person who is constantly worried about what's to come. But the gift of Jesus is really the gift of the present. And what I mean is this: as believers, we know that Jesus died for our sins. The cross has removed the shame and guilt of our past, and because of the cross, Jesus wiped our slate clean. And we know that our future is secure because of Jesus Christ's resurrection from the dead, right? So, as followers of Jesus, we have the gift of today. We have only today. And our job, according to the Bible, is to live for Jesus right here, right now. Mark 16:15 says, "Go into all the world and proclaim the gospel to the whole of creation." Our call is to share the message of salvation. And when can we do it? We should do it today. Today. If God opens the door today, will you be ready to share about Jesus? Don't wait for tomorrow. Don't worry about the past. You can reach your world today.

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7: Hi, I'm Matt Frost from Cirencester Baptist Church. If you were asked to come up with 8 things that would make you happy or blessed, you would not choose the 8 things that Jesus did described in Matthew's Gospel. Jesus says, "Blessed or happy are the meek, for they will inherit the earth." Meek is not a very nice sounding word. It rhymes with words like leak and freak and squeak. But Jesus says if we're meek, we're blessed, we're happy, and we will inherit the earth. What he means is that it is only when we recognize that the earth belongs to God and everything that we have comes from him, that we are not the masters of our own destiny, but that God is our provider. Then we start to realize that we are dependent on God, that he is the one who owns the whole world.

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1: This Is Our Story is a new book from UCB, tracing the journey of United Christian Broadcasters over four decades through opposition, breakthrough, and extraordinary moments of God's provision. What began with a simple vision and a handful of people willing to trust God has grown into a ministry reaching millions across the UK and beyond. It's a story of faith in action, of lives changed, of ordinary people stepping forward even when the past wasn't clear. But this is not just a story about the past. It's a reminder that God is still at work today, still speaking, still moving, and still inviting people to play their part. You can order your copy of This Is Our Story at ucb.co.uk/our story.
2: Hi, my name is Nicola Neal, and I'm the CEO of Every Life International. Psalm 34 verse 8 is a scripture that I've been thinking on and meditating on for a long time now. It simply says this: taste and see that the Lord is good. And I found myself asking the question, if it is possible for me as an individual to taste and see that the Lord is good, then is it also possible for my husband, my children and I to do the same thing as a whole family, to taste and see of his goodness together? And what about for our street? Is that possible? What about for the housing estate where we live? Or our town? What about for an entire city? What about for a nation?

Starting the show this morning with How We Mean to Go On, and that is with excellent music like that. It's Mana Collective with How Good, bringing us to 6:05. Good morning and welcome to Sunday. No, it's not Sunday, it's Saturday breakfast. Well, that was a good start, wasn't it? You're with me, Chloe Wilson, hoping that your brain is a little more together than mine is, that you know what the day and the time... Hey, look, I got the time right. That's something, okay? On the show this morning, we're going to take a little look at some of the TV programmes that have been nominated for the Emmys. That list has been announced.

this week and talking about why King Charles will use one of his oldest and least known titles for an upcoming visit. Still Waters is on the way with Phil Follett-Lang at 6:30, and then later on this morning our creation close-up, in case no one's told you this week, and we'll play Flip the Fact. Oh, and Teaching with Rob McFarlane. So it's all to come and more as always, but let's start this show with a word of prayer. Father, we thank you that even on those days when our brains are a little bit bemused and befuddled, thank you that even though we get confused, you are still there. You are a God who is never confused. You're never wondering what's going on. Something happens and we wonder at why it's happening. But Father, that's never the case with you. We know that you are a God who plans everything out. And it's with good intentions. Would you help us to trust that even this morning? And so, Father God, we lift the show up before you now. We pray you would use it for your glory. In Jesus' name we pray. Amen.

0: The Book of Job is absolutely incredible. I don't know if you've ever read it from start to finish. It can be quite a hefty book. It starts out with this story, a true story, real life events that happened of Job, this man who had a lot. He had family, he had friends, he had wealth, he had status, he had a lot of earthly possessions. And the devil wants to test him. And God allows it to happen. And in that testing comes the loss of pretty much every single thing in Job's life, except for his own life. And yet we read in Job chapter 1 and verse 21, these amazing words. Job says, "Naked I came from my mother's womb, and naked shall I return. The Lord gave, and the Lord has taken away. Blessed be the name of the Lord." They're amazing words, heartfelt moments of trusting God. And they're easy to say, they're easy to read, but to believe them is something else. But Job truly believed that he should bless the name of the Lord. He recognized that God was sovereign, God was in control. And it was through his faith and his trust in his God. Yes, he questioned. Yes, he doubted. But in the end, God restored to him what was lost and more than that as well. So how can you bless the name of the Lord today? If the Lord gives, even if he takes away, how can you bless him this morning?
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6: Hi, I'm Duncan Clark, the senior pastor at Coventry Elim Church. There are some sentences in the English language that are difficult to say. It's not that they are difficult to pronounce, it's just that they're difficult to say. Words like, I love you, or I'm sorry. How about these seven words? Words spoken by a king to God whilst he's on his knees in prayer. Seven words you'll almost never hear from a leader. We do not know what to do. We expect great leaders to have a clear plan, to be able to articulate their strategy, to give clear direction to their people. But here is a leader praying to God an honest prayer. Today, I want to release you from the pressure of knowing exactly what to do in every situation and to give you the confidence to pray an honest prayer to God and say, I do not know what to do.

What are some of the things that you like to watch on the telly? Whether it's live or you've recorded it on the box still, or maybe you're watching it on catch up on a streaming platform. Well, sometimes the shows that we like to watch are ones that lots of other people like to watch too. And when lots of people enjoy them enough and the critics think that they're good too, they get nominated for various different awards. And over in the States, the list for America's most coveted TV honours, the Emmys, and this is going well, the Emmys has been announced this week. So let's take a look at the top TV shows with the most nominations. I'll be honest, I've not heard of any of them. I've not watched any of them. You may be like me, you may be thinking, yeah, I'm over this, Chloe. I know which one's which. Starting with The Pitt, that's had 25 nominations. Hacks has had 24. Widow's Bay in at 19. Pluribus, am I saying that right? Has got 18 nominations. And finally, Beef has got 16. So we'll find out in the next few weeks who is going to take home those prizes. Also trending this week, King Charles III will use one of his oldest and least known titles for the first time in the coming week when he makes his inaugural visit to the Isle of Man as monarch. He's due to visit on the 14th of July. The King will appear in his constitutional role as Lord of Man. It's a historic title held by the sovereign as head of state of the Isle of Man. And it actually dates back centuries. It's been used by the reigning British monarch since 1765. Although the title is Lord of Man, it has traditionally been used by both kings and queens, including Queen Elizabeth II.

It's new to UCB2 for this month, and we are very much enjoying it. RMC Worship, the worship family of Rocky Mountain Calvary in Colorado Springs. The song is called Soon, and in the next few moments, so aka soon, we're going to be thinking about how hard it is to lay down our own priorities. But when we look to Jesus, we see the perfect model for serving others. That's on the way after this with Phil Follett-Lang.

0: The verse that has inspired our moment of peace and quiet this morning in still waters is taken from the Sermon on the Mount, Matthew chapter 5 and verse 3.
1: Hello, and welcome to Still Waters. It says in Matthew 5, "Blessed are the poor in spirit, for theirs is the kingdom of heaven." God, I'm often imperfect, but yet in Jesus, I am made perfect. Thank you for the sacrifice of Jesus. Father, I pray for those in poverty, both in our nation and across the world. Would you give me vision in how to serve and help them? Your message was simple, welcoming all people from all backgrounds as your children. Remind me that I am your child. Forgive me, Father, when I make myself look strong or do things my own way. I come back to you again. You are my source for all I need. God, the world doesn't know you. Who in my life can I share your kingdom and love with?
0: Amen. Thank you, Phil. He is the author and producer of Still Waters, and it has been made available to you on the UCB Player app in slightly longer forms as well. So if you want to incorporate Still Waters into your morning or even nighttime routine, have that moment of guided prayer as you wake or as you fall asleep, check out Still Waters under the devotional section of the UCB Player app, and we'll hear more from Phil tomorrow morning at 6:30.

Life Worship playing here on UCB2. The song is called Imagine. And right now we step back in time to the 11th of July. That's today, in case you haven't realised it. Yes, the 11th of July already. But to the year 1656. Anne Austin and Mary Fisher became the first Quakers to arrive in America. These were two incredible ladies who believed that God had called them to go to America to spread their beliefs. They went to Barbados, then to Massachusetts, but they were met with hostility from the Puritan leaders, and they faced an uphill battle. They ended up being taken back to Barbados and then back to England. They were confined to the ship whilst their baggage was searched, their books were confiscated, they were taken to jail, stripped and searched for signs of witchcraft, their books were burnt, they were imprisoned. And it was only through the bribing of the jailer by a compassionate townsman that they were fed. And yes, they ended up returning home, but they did not give up. And their legacy lives on today. Their grandchildren and those coming after them became prominent ministers and writers, leaving a rich Quaker legacy. But it was on this day that they first set foot in America and began that initial uphill battle.

0: Now, I know everyone has been talking about the World Cup, and we will talk about it a little later on in the show at around 7:30 when our Weekend Breakfast sports correspondent Joe Rivers joins us. 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You can join Joe and his co-host Ed and producer Tom. They've got lots of different World Cup special episodes. I can't keep up with all the happenings. I just know that England are playing later on tonight at 10 o'clock and they're against Norway. People are feeling positive, I believe. We'll see what Joe has to say later on. But if you do want more football, the Big Man Up Top will be a great place to start.
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3: Hi, this is Kaz McCrone from Siren Sister Baptist Church. 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We hear stories daily of things that are wrong in this world, of war, of natural disasters, and even of crime. It can leave us wondering if God really is at work. Paul, writing from prison to the Colossians, could have focused on his imprisonment, but reminds the church that the gospel is bearing fruit and growing through the whole world. This is also true today, but when we forget to share those individual stories and to celebrate what God is doing, is it any wonder we become disheartened? What stories or what testimony do you have of God at work in your life that you could share to encourage and remind others that the gospel is bearing fruit and growing today?

Get ready to say good morning to Peter Wooding. He'll be joining us with the latest UCB news in just a moment. I can't believe we're already heading up to 7 o'clock. We've got lots to get through still, though. Great music, of course, but we're also going to think about the muscles of your mouth and tongue and what they do when you're reading silently. It's absolutely fascinating. So I'll tell you a bit about that in our creation close-up. We'll talk about sport with Joe. We've got the word for today, and we're going to think about certain characters in the Bible and what we can learn from them, even in 2026.

0: by Lancaster University has shown that domestic abuse incidents rise by 38% when England lose and by 26% even when they win. Becca Legg is CEO of Christian charity Restored, which supports victims of domestic abuse. She says it's not the football that causes the violence but can trigger it.
1: This isn't about the football. This is about men or women who think that they have the right to step in and dominate and control their partner. And so this is about going back down to like the beliefs that we hold about, you know, the people that we're in relationships with.
0: That's the latest UCB News. Your next update in an hour.
2: Thank you very much, Peter. We'll check in with him at 8 o'clock. But right now, let's turn to scripture. This is Philippians chapter 2, verses 3-7.
3: From the Bible. Do nothing out of selfish ambition or vain conceit. Rather, in humility, value others above yourselves, not looking to your own interests, but each of you to the interests of others. Philippians 2, 3-7.

And I can guarantee there is more Praising the Lord to come in a few moments' time. It's Phil King playing here on UCB2. Good morning and welcome to Saturday Breakfast with me, Chloe Wilson. It's just coming up to 7:08. In case no one's told you this week, we're going to think about the blessing of adoption. That's on the way a little later on. And as I mentioned a few moments ago, we are thinking about reading silently and how even though it's silent, certain parts of your body are still extremely active. Our creation close-up is on the way after this.

enjoy reading, whether it's on a screen or an actual paper copy of something? I'm more of the latter. Do you read out loud? Do you read silently? Well, did you know that even when you're reading silently, the muscles of your mouth, tongue, and larynx activate? It's a process called subvocalization. You are essentially still sounding out the words in your head to decode them, even when you're not speaking them out loud. So you may think that you're not doing very much. You're silent, processing the words. But those muscles, mouth, tongue, larynx, they're all still activating, they're all still moving, helping you to understand what you are reading. Subvocalization. That's something to impress someone with over this weekend. Tell them, I know exactly what subvocalization is. Guarantee they'll be impressed.

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7: I'm Esther Uppel from All Nations. I remember as a child having a longing for God. And I love what the psalmist says in Psalm 42, verse 1 to 2. It says, as the deer longs for streams of water, so my soul longs for you, my God. My soul thirsts for God, for the living God. When can I go and meet with God? We are supposed to long for God, as David is describing here. God wants us loving Him first and loving Him most. He wants it to bother us if we can't hear His voice and we can't communicate to Him all the cares that we are carrying. God wants us in this place where we recognize that we're created for Him, created for a longing to be with Him throughout every moment of every day.

I was having a little scroll through some of the songs that we're going to play on today's show, and this next track took me by surprise. So I recognise the title I choose, but the artist, Jemima Nash, why does that ring a bell? And then it clicked. Jemima Nash was formerly known as Jemima Payne. She got married not too long ago to her lovely now husband, Oscar, and they both came to UCB's recording studio back in November. They did the first edition of The Worship Room. We had such a wonderful time with the both of them. They were engaged at the time. Now they're married, so Jemima Payne is now known as Jemima Nash, except for on The Worship Room. Just to keep things nice and simple and straightforward, it gets very complicated with editing things and re-uploading videos and this, that and the other. So if you go onto the UCB Player app and type in Jemima Payne, you'll be able to watch The Worship Room on there, or have a look on our YouTube channel, UCB Media. But I can now say to you that this is Jemima Nash with I Choose.

It's time for us to shine the spotlight onto our classic praise track for today. And we step back in time to 1985. This song was written by Steve McEwan, who was born in Scotland. He spent time in the UK, but also time in South Africa when things were politically very intense in the late 20th century. But during this period, and specifically in 1985, a close friend of his was tragically shot and killed. But despite the loss, Steve composed this song as an act of defiance against anger and despair. He focuses on thankfulness, God's unfailing love, and the victory that believers have in Christ. It was made popular by Maranatha Music, and it's based on Psalm 145, verse 3. Great is the Lord and most worthy of praise.

0: It is 7:30. Welcome to UCB2. If you are just joining us, it is one of our crucial points in the show, a very important part. And I think that if we were ever not to do this, well, I would probably get quite cross. I think other people would too. Good morning, Weekend Breakfast sports correspondent Joe Rivers.
1: Good morning, Chloe.
0: How are you? Oh, well, no, I insist. How are you?
1: Gosh. Yes, doing well. It's been a tiring week, hasn't it?
0: Well, you've had some late nights, haven't you?
1: Yes. Well, did you not stay up for the England game the other night, Chloe?
0: Not intentionally.
1: Okay.
0: So I went to bed and I woke up at 2:30 and I thought, oh, I reckon we'll probably have a good idea of the score by now. Looked on my phone. Oh, we've only been going for 30 minutes.
1: Yes, we were delayed. Bit of a peek behind the curtain, Chloe, of this feature. During when we were doing it last week, there was a lot of chat of what time would the game be.
0: Yeah.
1: You know, there was rumours.
0: We weren't sure.
1: So we didn't talk about the time, did we? We were just like, You know what? It's going to happen at some point.
0: Yep.
1: Turns out no one knew what time it was happening because of the thunderstorm.
0: These thunderstorms, honestly.
1: And you know what? There's a risk of another one. I'm afraid to say it.
0: Oh, you're kidding
1: We're in Miami tonight. We play Norway in the quarterfinals. And there's more risks. So what I'm going to say is settle in. It's going to be another long night.
0: Okay, so we just won't say a time because we don't really know what's going to happen. We'll just keep your eyes peeled, basically. All right.
1: It's meant to be at 10 p.m.
0: But by this point,
1: yes,
0: who knows?
1: We play Norway. We are playing Erling Haaland's Norway. He is their best player.
0: Yes.
1: Have you heard of Erling Haaland?
0: I have. He's got blonde hair, hasn't he?
1: Yes, he has.
0: I've heard he's done like some spectacular things. Yeah, he's tall, broad.
1: Yeah.
0: Yeah, he's a character. And then there's something about a drum as well. They've been playing drums at Norway's games or something. Or am I making that up?
1: Yes. No, you're not making that up. It's quite cool, actually. There's someone in the crowd playing the drum. And it's kind of... they're doing this big, like, rowing motion. I'm doing it now.
0: Yes.
1: But obviously you can't see it because of radio.
0: Yes.
1: But they're all kind of rowing in unison and someone's hitting the drum. It's quite a spectacle. It's quite, you know, it's really impressive. And after all the Norway games, the players have been hitting the drum and the fans have been rowing. It's quite cool. We should do something like that. I think we sing Wonderwall, which... It's fine. I think we need something a bit more, you know, English. I don't know what that is.
0: I'm still rooting for Cauliflowers Fluffy and Shine Jesus Shine. Just saying. We haven't had it yet.
1: Yeah.
0: Tonight could be the night.
1: Let's do it. Let's petition for it. It's going to happen.
0: All right. School assembly.
1: Will you be watching it this evening, Chloe?
0: I don't know. I might do what I did last week and just go to bed and then I'll get woken up by the bowling green behind my house who give these almighty roars and go, oh, we've scored. Oh, was that a roar or was that a boo? I don't quite know.
1: Yeah.
0: So, I mean, I might put it on for the first 30 minutes, but I get very tired, Joe.
1: Yeah.
0: You know, these weekend breakfast shows, they're a great time.
1: It's a long day.
0: But yeah, it is long. I need my beauty sleep.
1: It's a long day. But Chloe, I think we should talk about last week. We should talk about the England game that happened.
0: Sure.
1: The peak of English football.
0: 98 seconds. Was it that?
1: 98 seconds? What do you mean?
0: Between the time between Jude Bellingham's two goals.
1: Oh, yeah.
0: Come on,
1: sorry,
0: Joey.
1: Right,
0: I know that.
1: Sorry.
0: It's like 98 seconds or something mad like that.
1: Two Jude Bellingham goals. Now, the thing about this win, Chloe, it's not just the fact that England won.
0: Yeah.
1: It's the fact, the amount they overcame to win this game. You know, there was so much chat about the time, what time would be kicking off. There was chat about the thunderstorms, which impacted the game. There was chat about the altitude, how high up the Azteca is. There was chat about Mexico have not lost a game in this stadium for 26 games. They've not conceded a single goal for the whole World Cup. They are brilliant, Mexico. And watching the game, you could feel the atmosphere through the screen. It was honestly so loud, so hostile. So England turn up, and to be honest, not many realistic England fans thought we'd come away with a good result there. So to them, play so well, two goals from Jude Bellingham, have a man sent off as well, go down to 10 men, and still win. It's something that as England fans, we've not seen before, Chloe. We so often come up against adversity and we just crumble, we fall apart. A player gets sent off and often the media jump on that player. You might remember David Beckham's been sent off in the past, Wayne Rooney has been sent off in the past in big tournaments. And the media turn and those players are made the scapegoat of the loss. That could easily have happened here, but it didn't. Mm-hmm. And England overcame, Chloe. It was quite wonderful.
0: And Harry Kane with his penalty, I mean, he is just exceptional. He's like, is he like the top England scorer in a World Cup now or something like that?
1: He is, yes. Yeah, he's overtaken Gary Lineker this tournament. Chloe, you're full of stats.
0: Yeah, well, I am actually. I'm getting quite excited about this. I know about the whole Gary Lineker situation because I saw a video of Gary Lineker's face when Harry Kane scored his next goal, and it was wonderful because there was no like sense of okay, he was just full of so much joy and pride and like we're in this together, and it was just beautiful.
1: And that's not to shoehorn our Christian faith into everything, Chloe, but isn't that a wonderful like picture of celebrating others and celebrating others' achievements? You know, like we're in a world where comparison is such a thing. You're looking at your peers, you're looking at what others are doing, and it can be so easy. Like the world tells you, look at what these people are doing.
0: Yeah.
1: And, you know, that's where as Christians, we can be like, you know what? My friend's doing that. Let's celebrate it. That's great. That's so good.
0: Yeah.
1: So I think that's a really lovely story.
0: Yeah. And also that's what Mexico did for us when we won, which everyone was just going, this is mad, like what's going on? Our opponents, and in quotation marks our enemies in the game, they're now celebrating us. Like I just heard that the reception of the English fans, they were just like, guys, this is amazing, like good for you. That was really like, it's quite emotional actually seeing that.
1: It was really powerful and actually quite fascinating, because before the game the Mexico fans were setting off fireworks and making a right racket outside the England players' hotel.
0: Oh.
1: Like keeping them up. Basically, there's a whole thing in football where if it's a big game, your fans will try and find the hotel of your opposition team, set fireworks off to keep them awake through the night so they don't get good rest. Which, that's not very nice, is it?
0: That's horrid.
1: But what England did, and it didn't work, but they sent, I think it was as many as 15 decoy buses that were in quotation marks carrying the England team so that the Mexican fans didn't know which one they were in. But the thing is, people have cameras these days, Chloe. People are spotted and they found the hotel. So then to go from that, to going into that stadium in such a hostile environment, to losing in a game Mexico probably should have won. They probably should have done better in because of the circumstances. To then celebrate the England fans is just such a heartwarming moment that shows that sport and football bring people together.
0: One final question for you, Joe, before you go this morning. The match tonight, are you feeling confident? Are England going to win?
1: Gosh, put me on the spot, Chloe. If we can stop Erling Haaland, we're going to win.
0: You heard it here first. Joe, thank you very much. We'll speak to you next week.
1: Thanks, Chloe.

0: singing the words of scripture with epic love story. That's Philippians 4 verses 4 to 7. The song is called Rejoice. So what can we learn about Job, Daniel, Jeremiah, Abel, Noah, Abraham, Joseph, Joshua, and Rahab?
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2: The word for today is look back and be encouraged. In James chapter 5 and verse 11 we read, "We count them blessed who endure." James wrote, "My brethren, take the prophets who spoke in the name of the Lord as an example of suffering and patience. Indeed, we count them blessed who endure. You have heard of the perseverance of Job and seen the end intended by the Lord, that the Lord is very compassionate and merciful." James 5 verses 10 and 11. Here we are reminded to look back and be challenged and encouraged by those who went before us as we await the Lord's coming. Look back at Hosea. His wife deserted him, but he faithfully hung in there and God restored their marriage. See Hosea 3 verses 1 to 3. Look back at Daniel. He was thrown into a lion's den for standing firm in his faith, but God delivered and promoted him. See Daniel 6 verses 1 to 28. Look back at Jeremiah. He was arrested, accused of being a traitor, and thrown into a well to die. See Jeremiah 37 and 38. But he looked up and God delivered him. Then there's the roll call of the faithful listed in Hebrews 11. Those of us who've been rejected by family members can look back to Abel in verse 4. Those who are misunderstood can look back to Noah in verse 7. Those battling a crisis of faith and who seem to be up against the impossible can look back to Abraham, verses 8 to 10. If you've been used or abused, look back to Joseph, verse 22. Those confronted by seemingly insurmountable obstacles in life can look back to Joshua, verse 30. Those seeking to move beyond a sinful past can look back to Rahab in verse 31. So, this is the word for today. Look back and be encouraged. That's the word for today on UCB.

0: I like that one. A new addition to the UCB2 playlist. It's called Pick Up That Book. To put it bluntly, it's Presence Music playing here on UCB2. And right now, in case no one's told you this week, you are adopted. Let me explain. Ephesians chapter 1, verses 3 to 6 says this: Blessed be the God and Father of our Lord Jesus Christ, who has blessed us in Christ with every spiritual blessing in the heavenly places, even as he chose us in him before the foundation of the world, that we should be holy and blameless before him. In love, he predestined us for adoption to himself as sons and daughters through Jesus Christ, according to the purpose of his will, to the praise of his glorious grace with which he has blessed us in the beloved. In love, he predestined us for adoption to himself as sons and daughters through Jesus Christ. If you are a believer, if you believe that Jesus is real, that he came into this world, lived a perfect life, died the death that we deserve, but then rose again on the third day, conquering the grave so that we can have a relationship with him. If you believe that truth, you are part of God's family. He has adopted you. He has welcomed you in. Ultimately, Jesus is the heir to the throne. He is the Son of God. But we ourselves, we share in that throne. We are sons and daughters of the living King. Because when we believe in Jesus, it says there, through Jesus Christ. It's through him that we are able to share in the reward that is in heaven. So you have been adopted. And that is a beautiful, beautiful truth. You may feel like here on this earth, you don't fit in, you don't belong, things aren't quite working in the way that you'd want them to work, and maybe you don't get on with your own family. But because of what Jesus did, because he loves you so very much, you have been adopted into the family of God. You belong. You are part of that family, and no one can take that away from you.
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4: Hello, my name is Rhys Rice. I'm the director of Renew Wellbeing. In our prayer times each morning, we use Psalm 103, 1-4. And the first thing we do is thank God for his character. And the second thing we do is thank God for his blessings. And we say simple things like, thank you, we've got enough to eat today. Or thank you, I've got somewhere that is sheltered if it's raining outside. And it's not being more positive, because actually it's absolutely fine not to be positive. You only have to read the Psalms to find that. You can have a rant if you like, but it does really help to remember the things, go over the things that God's done for us. Otherwise we find, well, I find anyway, as a worrier, my anxious thoughts run into this very thin little track where the one thing that's not quite right is the one thing I keep going over and over. It's always true, isn't it? Even if you're not feeling it, that his faithfulness is there, that his steadfast love is towards us.

that little giggle at the end makes the whole track. It's worth listening out for it in case you missed it this time round. Toby Mac featuring CC Winans, based on Psalm 103. It's called Oh My Soul. And CC Winans is going to be coming to the UK very, very soon. Less than 2 months to go. I was just looking at the calendar going, hang on a minute, is it less than a month? No, less than 2 months. We've still got time. You've still got time to get your tickets to Big Church Festival, and I'll tell you how you can do that a little later on, because we got to get to the news. We got to hear from Peter Wooding. If I'm late, he will tell me off, and I don't want that. So let's get there, shall we?

0: Thank you very much, Peter. We turn now to the most famous verse in the whole of the Bible. This is John 3, verse 16.
1: From the Bible. For God so loved the world that he gave his only Son, that whoever believes in him shall not perish, but have eternal life. John 3:16.

0: I don't know about you, but I need that reminder every single day. Nothing can separate us from the love of God. Lucy Grimble and Matt Redman bringing us to 6 minutes past eight. You know, I was so excited about CC Winans coming to the UK for Big Church Festival that I completely forgot to give you a heads up that we're going to do this.
1: Of the week.
0: So I would love to know, what is something that you have been celebrating over the past 7 days? Look, I'm just going to say it. Maybe it's the

0: England are through to the next round.
1: Woohoo!
0: Which round are we on? I've already forgotten. Yeah, we won't celebrate that. That doesn't deserve a woohoo. But maybe you're excited about the World Cup. Maybe you've got a football-themed party planned for 10 o'clock tonight.
1: Woohoo!
0: Maybe you're very excited because the World Cup's nearly over.
1: Woohoo!
0: It could be absolutely anything. Maybe your dog learned a new trick. You had an excellent breakfast this morning, courtesy of your husband. Or you found an item that you thought was lost. That ring, it's back. It's back on your finger and you're overjoyed.
1: Woohoo!
0: Send in your woohoos of the week, please. And thank you to chloe@ucb.co.uk. You can WhatsApp me on 01782 922220. And let's get this party started.
1: Woohoo!

0: Big Church Festival 2026. We've got about 6 weeks to go, if my maths is correct. That's probably wrong then, but look, a month and a half, and it is here. So if you've not yet made plans for the late August bank holiday weekend, why not put Big Church Festival in your diary? The lineup is stunning. Think Anne Wilson, Matthew West, For King and Country, Brooke Legitwood, The Helsers are back, as are Elevation Rhythm, Bethel Music. It's not going to get much better unless, of course, Phil Wickham is announced as an unexpected guest, in which case I would probably pass out and cry in a puddle on the floor. But Big Church Festival is happening, and you can get a discount on your tickets at ucb.co.uk/Big Church Festival, and we'll see you there.
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2: Some of the parables of Jesus are amongst the most well-known stories of all time. 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
3: 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I am going to get back to praying. I'm going to get back to reading the Bible. I'm going to get back to my church group, whatever it might be. Why? Because the Good Shepherd is out there looking for you, waiting for you, welcoming you, personally wanting to lead you back and taking you back into the fold, not to say now, you know, you sit in the naughty corner now. So you're in the fold, but the 99's here and there's that little mini fold for the one we've got our eye on you. 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It's just you've drifted and the Good Shepherd wants you home again.
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4: Hi, this is Matt Frost from Cirencester Baptist Church. My brain can move at the speed of light. In the space of just a few moments, I will think about what I'm making for dinner, to imagining that I'm an action hero, to remembering that job I haven't finished, to thinking about what my sister's doing, to anticipating my next game of golf. And so it goes on. It's exhausting being in my head. Your head will be similar, full of the stuff of life, both good and bad. The book of Colossians in the Bible says this: set your mind on things above, not on earthly things. There is a simple choice. The choice to, notice the word, set your minds. So I invite you today, in the midst of your busy brain, a quick prayer shot up in the middle of your rushing thoughts is a good way to start.

0: I love that one from We Are Messengers. It's called God Be the Glory. And it's time for this.
1: Flip the facts.
0: Let me explain to you how we play this in case you've never played it before. I'm going to give you the answer, but you've got to pick the correct question. It's multiple choice, so it'll either be A, B or C. You'll then have one song to get in touch with your selection, and I'll tell you if you're correct very shortly. You've got about 3.5 minutes today, so time is of the essence. So I'll give you the answer, and you tell me which is the correct question. Your answer this week is Venice. Which question matches to it? Is it A, which city is famous for its canals and gondolas? B, which city is home to the Eiffel Tower? Or C, which city hosted the first Olympic Games? The answer is Venice, but which is the question that it matches to? A, which city is famous for its canals and gondolas? B, which city is home to the Eiffel Tower? Or C, which city hosted the first Olympic Games? A, B, or C, which is correct? You can let me know by emailing chloe@ucb.co.uk or WhatsApp me 01782 922 220. Your 3.5 minutes starts now.

the legend that is Hope Darst. I think I always refer to her as a legend, but I love her story. It took her several years to get noticed in the world of Christian music. I believe it was in her 40s when her song started to gain some traction. She was known more as a songwriter, but now she's an artist in her own right and producing some incredible tunes. That one there is called Promise Keeper. And the end of that song means your time is up to work out today's Flip the Fact. We'll find out if you've chosen the correct question after this.

0: Okay, let's get back to it. A moment ago, I gave you the answer. You had to pick the question. Was it A, B, or C? Let's recap. Your answer was Venice. Which question did it match to? Was it A, which city is famous for its canals and gondolas? B, which city is home to the Eiffel Tower? Or C, which city hosted the first Olympic Games? A, B, or C? Which one is correct?
1: Well, a big congratulations if you said the correct question was A, which city is famous for its canals and gondolas? The answer, of course, being Venice. Yes, you're absolutely right. Did you know that Venice is built on more than 100 small islands? There you go. Have you ever been to Venice before? I looked at going there for my honeymoon when I got married to Mr. Wilson all those many years ago, but someone said to me, no, go somewhere else. Why don't you try Florence? Venice is nice but can be a little bit touristy. I'd still love to go though. I'd love to go on a gondola. I've heard it's absolutely phenomenal. But we went to Florence, we took a day trip to Pisa, and we saw the Leaning Tower of Pisa, we had pizza, and oh, it was just absolutely spectacular. I love, love, love Italy. Anyway, well done if you said the correct question this week was A.

Brooke Ligetwood with 1,000 Hallelujahs. That's one of my favourite songs. I just love the idea that there's so many hallelujahs, so many praise the Lords that we can sing to God. And those hallelujahs, each one looks so, so different. They're never the same. And yet we can offer so many of them to our God. We're going to be hearing from Rob McFarlane in the next few moments. We're thinking about the story of Joshua and how God reminds him and the church of the impact of purpose, his promises, presence, and people that surround and encourage us. We'll be reminded that we can face life's challenges with courage and supernatural strength.

0: be strong and courageous. That's a phrase that God's people have heard over the years, and it has remained a clear and direct instruction. We read in Deuteronomy and Joshua that God called Joshua and his people to strength and bravery. He also equips us to be just that by reminding us of four powerful truths. So let's explore them. It's time for this.
1: The best is yet to come with Pastor Rob McFarlane. Encouragement for your faith in Jesus and relationship with God.
2: And I'd like to share a message with you on courage. Let's have a look at two passages. First of all, turn with me to Deuteronomy 31, and I'm going to read from verse 6 through to verse 8. Be strong and courageous. Do not be afraid or terrified because of them, for the Lord your God goes with you. He will never leave you or forsake you. Then Moses summoned Joshua and said to him in the presence of all Israel, be strong and courageous, for you must go with this people into the land that the Lord swore to their ancestors to give them, and you must divide it among them as their inheritance. The Lord himself goes before you. He will be with you. He will never leave you or forsake you. Do not be afraid. Do not be discouraged. And then let's turn across to Joshua chapter 1. And I'd like to just emphasize this phrase, be strong and courageous, used four times in this passage. In verse 6, be strong and courageous. In verse 7, be strong and very courageous. In verse 9, have I not commanded you? Be strong and courageous. And at the end of verse 18, only be strong and courageous. Six times in as many verses, we see the Lord speaking to Joshua and saying, be strong and courageous. Do you think the Lord was trying to get something through to Joshua? What do you think it was? You've got it right. Be strong and courageous. Why did he need to be strong and courageous? Well, you need courage to take a hold of the inheritance that God has given you. The inheritance that God's given us for us personally, for us as families, for us as a local church, for us as the body of Christ. We need to take a hold of all that God has taken a hold of for us. What is courage? Well, courage is the quality that enables you to face challenges, danger, or fear with confidence and bravery. To discourage someone is to take away their courage, whereas to encourage someone is to give them courage. I love the way it says in Deuteronomy chapter 31 in verse 8, he says, do not be afraid, do not be discouraged. We need to be in a place where we are constantly being encouraged. Nelson Mandela, who was the president of the New South Africa, said this, I have learned that courage was not the absence of fear, but the triumphs over it. The brave man is not he who does not feel afraid, but he who conquers that fear. So how do we stay strong and courageous? Well, we see that God gave Joshua four things that would enable him to be strong and courageous. He commanded him, have I not commanded you? In verse 9, be strong and courageous. But when God commands us, he also enables us. The Bible says his commands are not burdensome. He doesn't ask us to do something that he doesn't enable us to do. And let's have a look at four P's that we see in this passage of scripture that will help us to be strong and courageous. The first we see in verse 6. Now, the first P is purpose. Joshua's life call was to take God's people into their inheritance. It was to take a hold of the inheritance that God had given them. We read in verse 6, be strong and courageous because you will lead these people to inherit the land I swore to their ancestors to give them. It's Deuteronomy 31 and verse 7. It says, "For you shall go with this people into the land that the Lord has sworn to their fathers to give them, and you will put them in possession of it." Now, that was the very life call that God had for Joshua. Certainly, the call on Joshua's life was to take God's people into their promised land. What is the call on your life? I know what the call on my life is. It's to build and plant. God's called me specifically, shown me scriptures that help me do that. When we read in the Bible, we know that Jesus said, "The Son of Man has come to seek and save the lost." When he was on earth, that was his purpose. We know that that Paul, the apostle, said his purpose was to be a light to the Gentiles and to see them set free from the power of Satan and them turn to God. Different people through the scriptures have different callings, and it's exactly the same today. God has a specific call, a specific plan, a specific purpose for you. And when you know what that is, it fills you with courage. You're able to overcome fear, adversity, and challenge because you know exactly what God has placed you on earth for. The second thing we see is God's promises. So we've seen his purpose enables us to be courageous, but also his promises. In verse 7 and verse 8, it says, "Be strong and very courageous. Be careful to obey all the law my servant Moses gave you. Do not turn from it to the right or the left, that you may be successful wherever you go. Keep this book of the law always on your lips. Meditate on it day and night, so that you may be careful to do everything written in it. Then you will make your way prosperous and have good success." Promises from God encourage us. As we get the scriptures, the Bible says they encourage us. I love the way Romans chapter 15 and verse 4 says, "Through endurance and encouragement of the scriptures, we have hope." A wonderful thing. We should encourage ourselves in the Lord. David in Ziklag, when everything went wrong and his men, his soldiers, his closest supporters were thinking of attacking him. They were considering mutiny. The Bible says in 1 Samuel chapter 30, verse 6, he encouraged himself in the Lord. He was having a terrible, horrible, no good, very bad day. And when things were going wrong, what did he do? He encouraged himself in the Lord. And I believe what he did is he started to worship God and he started to reflect on the very promises that God has given him. The Bible is full of promises, great and precious promises. And through these, we become partakers in the divine nature. Through those great and precious promises. I love it. The fact that they're not just promises, but they're great promises. The fact that they're not just great and precious promises, but they are exceedingly great and precious promises. Wonderful. God wants us to take a hold of his promises, to live by those, to meditate on those day and night so that we would be filled with courage, so that we can overcome fear, adversity, and challenge. The third thing we see is his presence. So we've seen purpose, promises, presence. In verse 9, it says, "Have I not commanded you, be strong and courageous? Do not be afraid. Do not be discouraged, for the Lord your God will be with you wherever you go." Deuteronomy 31, verse 6 and verse 8. In verse 6, it says, "For it is the Lord your God who goes with you. He will never leave you or forsake you." In verse 8, it said, it is the Lord who goes before you. He will be with you. He will not leave you or forsake you. You know, the distinguishing factor in a believer's life is the very presence of God. Moses, when praying to the Lord, he said, "Lord, how will people know that your favor is upon us?" Exodus 33, verse 16. How will they know? And how will they know that we are your people? Is it not your going with us that makes us distinct from every people on the face of the earth? You know, that's the thing that separates us from people around us. That's the very thing that enables us to be the church. See, the church are God's people. It's where God manifests himself. It's where God visits us. Where two or three of us gather in his name, he's there. He said he'll never leave us or forsake us. He also promised when we gather in his name, he is there. And there are times when through worship, through preaching, through fellowship, we sense the very presence of God among us. And that separates us from just being some social club or some get-together. We are the people of God living in his presence. So we've seen that that we know that God's given us a purpose. He's given us his promises. He's given us his presence. But he also has given us people to encourage us. Let's go down to verse 18 of Joshua chapter 1. And it says, let's jump up to verse 16. And then we'll go back down to verse 18. Verse 16 says, then they answered Joshua, the people. The people who were following him spoke to him. And then it goes down to verse 18. What did they say? They said, 18, only be strong and courageous. You know, we need people around us who will encourage us. And for Joshua, they were the people who were following him who encouraged him. He also had Moses who encouraged him. We know that in Deuteronomy 31 and verse 7, it says, then Moses summoned Joshua and said to him in the sight of all Israel. He was encouraged in front of others by the person who was leading him, mentoring him, the person that he was following. So we need encouragement from people all around us. The Bible says we should meet together regularly to spur one another on to love and good deeds. We should meet together to encourage one another. That's in Hebrews chapter 10, verse 24 and 25. The Bible says that our words should encourage and strengthen one another. I love the way that that Paul, speaking to the church in Rome, and he said, I'm longing to come and see you. So that, this is in Romans chapter 1, verse 11 and 12, I'm longing to come and see you so that we may be mutually encouraged by each other's faith. I love it when I get together with other believers, fellow believers, and we meet together and we encourage one another. We tell stories, we pray for each other, we connect with one another. You know, Christianity is a team sport. It's you know, we can walk with the Lord alone, and there's times we need to have alone with the Lord, but we also need fellowship with other believers. And the purpose for that fellowship is to be encouraged. I want to encourage you today. God has a wonderful plan and purpose for your life. He has great and precious promises that he said he will never leave you or forsake you. Let me end with this thought. Be strong and courageous.
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A big thank you to Rob for his ministry here on UCB2. The best is yet to come. And we'll hear more from Rob next Saturday morning at 20 to 9. We are heading up to the latest UCB news at 9 o'clock. Peter Wooding will be joining us. We're going to be learning about one hero of faith who was known for his classical music. He was around in the 17th/18th century. And we're also going to take a look at a few news stories.

me. Celebrating the faithfulness and the goodness of our God. Maverick City Music with Promises. It's 6 minutes past nine. Good morning and welcome to Saturday Breakfast with me, Chloe Wilson. What does 6 minutes past nine on a Saturday morning look like to you? Are you still in your pyjamas? Are you preparing the waffles or pancakes? Perhaps you're already out and about because the early bird catches the worm. We'd love to hear what you're getting up to this morning. I'm obviously here bringing you great music, so I'm having the best time.

0: Tim Hughes and Gastric Music. Let everything that has breath praise the Lord. 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Now, every Thursday lunchtime at 1 o'clock, we have an opportunity for you to be prayed for. 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And sometimes you just need someone else to pray on your behalf because you don't necessarily have the words. You can explain what's going on in your situation, but you don't know what to say to God. That's where Prayer Breakthrough is incredibly valuable and powerful. And we believe in the power of prayer. So if there is something that we can be praying for on Prayer Breakthrough, even this week, why not send us an email, breakthrough@ucb.co.uk. 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
1: Hi, I'm Jane Walters, writer and broadcaster. If you ever get the window seat in a cafe or sit on a bench in a shopping centre, you're bound to find yourself people watching. There's a woman over there with rainbow-coloured hair, an old man pulling his collar up against the wind, a procession of teenaged mobile phone zombies. I don't know their names, where they've come from or where they're going, but especially because I'm a writer, I indulge myself in inventing their backstory, guessing at their world. Psalm 121 says that God watches over all our comings and goings, with the Gospels adding the detail that not a single sparrow falls to the ground without him noticing. God's doing people watching all right, but with no judgment and no guesswork. Just his love and the hope that you'll turn your head his way to meet his gaze.

time for some new music here on UCB2. Let me introduce you to Eric Nieder, who is an American singer-songwriter. Eric says, one of my greatest joys is seeing the Lord use songs to challenge and encourage hearts for his glory. He loves the story of John Newton and how Amazing Grace came into being. He says that with the word of God, music and testimony has the power and endless possibility. And the fact that hundreds of years later, we still turn to Newton's wisdom in times of trial and in times of triumph, that is proof that a song really can change the world. Eric writes, when people ask me why music, why songwriting, I say, well, that's why. Because nothing can perform soul surgery quite like a song can. And no one can heal a heart quite like Jesus can. This is his new one called Praise You All the Same.

the same. Well, let's have a look at some positive news stories. These are some headlines which may not have made it into the mainstream news this week, but these are good things that are happening around the world. First up, let's talk about air pollution and how it has plummeted in Europe. Yes, people in Europe are breathing easier thanks to decades of environmental policy. Fresh data has revealed a significant fall in air pollution across the continent. So it's working. That's amazing news. Also, pioneering therapy could target the deadliest brain cancer. A breakthrough therapy could one day be used to target this type of brain cancer, giving hope to patients with no other treatment options. That's what scientists have said over the past few days. Now, forgive me if I'm saying this name wrong. Glioblastoma is one of the most aggressive and difficult to treat cancers with poor survival rates. But a new study suggests that CART cell therapy, a treatment that engineers a patient's own immune cells to recognize and attack cancer, could be used to treat this type of cancer, giving people hope.

Well, it's time for us to meet one of our heroes of faith. We are journeying our way through a book called Everyone a Child Should Know, written by Claire Heathwhite. And each week, Claire shares about one man or woman who was a friend of Jesus and wanted to make Jesus known to people around them. Today, we're learning about Johann Sebastian Bach, who was around from 1685 to 1750.

0: you play a musical instrument? Do you have lessons on the piano or recorder? Perhaps you just like making music for fun. When Johann Sebastian Bach was growing up in Germany, he loved playing music. He played the violin, and the viola, and the organ, and the harpsichord, and the clavichord, which was like an old-fashioned piano, and he was really good at singing. Johann Sebastian loved music, but he loved Jesus too. He wanted to use his music to show how much he loved his friend Jesus. When he grew up, Johann Sebastian's job was to play music and sing in church. He didn't just play and sing, he wrote new music too. He wrote music to go with the bits of the Bible that were read each Sunday. He wrote new music for old church songs. He wrote special happy music for Easter Sunday and Christmas. He wrote special sad music for Good Friday, when Jesus died. He wrote all his music to show people how much his friend Jesus loved them too. Sometimes Johann Sebastian's music didn't have Bible words and wasn't played in church. He still wanted his music to show how much he loved Jesus. He knew that Jesus helped him write all his beautiful music. Why not ask Jesus to help you make up a tune to show him how much you love him too?
1: Thank you very much, Claire. Looking forward to hearing about another hero of faith next Saturday morning at 9:30. Everyone a Child Should Know is written by Claire Heathwhite. 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

a song written specifically for one city, but it can be sung over those who we live in community with, wherever we are in the world. It's Andy Clark and Northgate Music. Well, let's head back to some positive news stories from over the past couple of weeks. A new species of walking shark has been discovered. Now, this might sound like the plotline of a low-budget horror film, but walking sharks exist. 9 species have already been recorded, and recently an Australian scientist, Dr. Christine Dudgeon, or Dudgeon, we'll go with Dudgeon for now, she went on a night dive and she discovered the 10th species of walking shark. Also, it's been revealed, thanks to a new study from Sweden, that a healthy diet has been linked with reduced dementia risk. A low inflammatory diet could lower the risk of developing dementia amongst older adults, including those with an increased biological risk of Alzheimer's disease. It's found that participants with high levels of a blood protein, which is indicative of dementia, those who followed a low inflammation diet had up to a 30% lower risk of developing the disease than those who ate different diets. So that's interesting there. And let's talk about the heat wave. I know lots of people have been grumbling about it, but actually heat waves are making the case for more urban green. There's been a proven solution for urban cooling, and it's trees. Research has showed that planting trees dramatically reduces temperature in cities. One study in Manchester, so here on our home turf, actually put the cooling benefit at up to 12 degrees, and it's now widely being cited as a call to action. So we may see more greenery, more trees being planted in our cities because the trees are helping to reduce the temperature around the buildings that we live. I think that's incredible.

April Shipton and Matt Hurley with One More Mountain playing here on UCB2. And if you want to stay up to date with the latest stories from this week, not necessarily those positive ones that we mentioned a few moments ago, but the stories that are making the headlines and different ones that we can be praying over, different situations that we could be more informed about, well, check out UCB News on the UCB Player app. Peter Wooding will have more for us at 10 o'clock with the latest headlines. But if you want some hope beyond the headlines, stories that have been researched and with God in mind, looking at the news with a Christian perspective to bring us that hope in often some very difficult and dark news pieces, well, check out UCB News on the UCB Player app. The team are doing an incredible job there.

0: Well, I've still got just over 10 minutes left with you, and I've got a couple more great tracks to play, including one from Andrew Mitchell, with this reminder that God's name is majesty. He is majestic. He has power. He has authority. And we can use that to fuel our worship as we fix our eyes on God. That's on the way in the next few moments. But taking over at 10, Abby will be with you, bringing you the best from her week as she's been covering This Is My Story and just doing her best in general. And her best is always excellent. She'll also have your very important hour of classic praise from 1 till 2. So you'll be in good company there.
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6: Hello, my name is Chip Kowalsing, and alongside my wife Sarah, we lead Harvest City Church in Leicester. Psalms 147 verse 30 says it this way: He heals the brokenhearted and he binds up their wounds. Nothing is worse than the feeling of being overwhelmed. It is like water rising past your nose and you're on your tippy toes trying to gasp for air. It's genuinely a horrible experience, and boy, I've been there myself. When you feel that knot in the pit of your stomach, when you feel that rush of anxiety, it is time to stop, to pause, and to worship God and gain strength in the presence of the Lord. Listen, friends and family may be with you and understandably say they will support you and stand with you, but ultimately only God can truly, truly help you. All we gotta do is be still.

As promised, Andrew Mitchell with His Name is Majesty. Can I say I told you so? Because the song's really, really good. I won't rub it in too much. Well, thank you so much for spending some time with me this morning. I'll be back with you tomorrow from 6 for the Sunday Breakfast Show. And Abby keeps you company from 10 as Peter brings you the latest UCB news. Enjoy the rest of your Saturday. Stay nice and cool. Drink lots of water, plenty of ice cream, and maybe fill up the paddling pool. Oh, go on then. I'll speak to you soon.

It is Hillfields Worship and Abba Father. Morning, 7 minutes past 10. How are you doing? Abby, keeping you company through the morning ahead. My thanks to Chloe back with you tomorrow morning from 6.

Micah Tyler, new today. Follow along with the music we're playing through the show and indeed catch up with anything you've missed from the past couple of weeks over on the UCB Player app. Very useful. I can't emphasise enough. Helping you through the summer months. If the routine goes out the window, you haven't got the DAB within arm's reach to just turn on and off as you are used to. Maybe you are packing light because the car is already feeling weighed down enough with everyone's suitcases, and the app, free to download for your tablet, for your phone, makes it so simple to bring all those resources from UCB away with you and enjoy radio on the go. Lots to come through the morning ahead. Great music as ever, your accompaniment, your soundtrack to your weekend. And with that, your wise words, memory verse, word for today, loads of stories from the week to look back on. Plus, of course, your classic praise later, close to lunchtime.

0: Well, we're going to be talking about reading here in around 10 minutes ahead of the holidays. Some good holiday reading, I'm sure, will be happening where you are. But first, let's have a think about the good book, shall we, in our memory verse today from the Old Testament. Joshua chapter 1 and verse 8 is your memory verse. It says this, it's a long one, so let's see if we can pay attention. The book of the law shall not depart from your mouth, but you shall meditate on it day and night, so that you may be careful to do according to all that is written in it. We'll just give you that first portion of verse 8. Of Joshua chapter 1, your memory verse today. The book of the law shall not depart from your mouth, but you shall meditate on it day and night, so that you may be careful to do according to all that is written in it. Encouragement for us to hone our skills as we head into God's word, for encouragement shaping us in life and faith. Joshua 1 and verse 8 is our memory verse. And of course, as usual, I'll test you on it a little later.
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7: Hi, this is Oliver Evans, pastor of the Rock Church, Bradford. One of the most challenging scriptures in the New Testament is where James says, "Consider it pure joy when you face trials of many different kinds." 3 years ago, our youngest son was diagnosed with a really difficult condition of his esophagus. After many weeks of illness, he had to have a big operation on his esophagus, and he's still under the care of Great Ormond Street, and things are not perfect. It's so difficult when we have to face many different trials. But do you remember what James says? He goes on to say, "Blessed are those who persevere under trial, because when they've stood the test of time, they will receive the crown of life that God has promised to those who love him." Friend, you might be going through a test or a trial today, but know that God walks with you. You are not alone, and his promise is that he will never leave you and he'll never forsake you.

Now, this summer, the Reading Agency are once again inviting children to get their noses stuck into a good book with the Reading Challenge. This year, the theme is Read to the Beat, a fantastic collection of books inspired by music from around the world, shape and form the backbone to this summer's challenge, as children can explore stories, poetry, graphic novels, non-fiction for all reading levels. And best of all, of course, books are free to borrow from your local library. It's part of the National Year of Reading that libraries are encouraging families to make reading part of their summer adventures. There's nothing like curling up with a good book, and whether it's for a few moments' peace for mum and dad, whether it is at the end of a day at the beach where you just need a bit of quiet time, or just, well, you find yourself at home but you want to go to places far away, books have the ability to do all of the above. And children aged 4 to 11 can sign up at the library, set their reading goals and enjoy rewards along the way. The thing about the Reading Challenge is that it's really well resourced, and your local library more than likely will have a dedicated person who is ready at the library this weekend to get you signed up. Now, you sign up at your local library, or you can visit the Summer Reading Challenge's own website, and that's summerreadingchallenge.org.uk, summerreadingchallenge.org.uk. Completely free, and loads of kids, thousands upon thousands of children are doing this every summer, and it just builds confidence, independence in reading, supporting children as they're, of course, going up to a new school maybe, or just a new school year, and encouraging that lifelong love of books with loads of other free activities to support this venture. Once again, get yourself signed up at your local library this weekend. 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

Now, while we are on the topic of a good book, there is a new book to accompany what is a very exciting year of celebration. And this is our story. We've been telling the story of UCB most certainly over the last few weeks on This Is Our Story weekday mornings. But of course, if you were able to join us in West Bromwich at Bethel Convention Centre just last month, yes, already last month, then we had a tremendous evening of thanks and praise with lots of story as well. And what began with a simple vision, handful of people willing to trust God, has grown into the ministry you know today, reaching millions across the UK and beyond. In our book, This Is Our Story, it traces the journey of United Christian Broadcasters over four decades through opposition, breakthrough, and the extraordinary moments of God's provision. It is a story of faith in action, lives changed, ordinary people stepping forward even when the path wasn't clear. But it's not just a story about the past. It's that wonderful reminder that God is still at work today, still speaking, still moving, and still inviting people to play the part. The book, This Is Our Story, is free to order. It'll just cost you a few pounds in postage and packaging. We'd love to send you a copy. I've seen it. It's lovely. Have a look online and order yours. ucb.co.uk/our story. ucb.co.uk/our story.

0: I must say, I'm always pleased when I see his name on the playlist. He does a good song, does Patrick Mayberry, full of joy and anthemic as well. Easy to Praise is the track for you. Headed up towards 10 to 11 here, Saturday morning with Abby, looking after things. I wonder whether you caught the news that sniffing chocolate before a workout could help boost gym performance. That's according to a new small study in Malaysia, which found people who smelt dark chocolate completed more weightlifting repetitions and felt less hungry. The findings are based on tests involving just 23 healthy men. Needs a bit more research by their own admittance. Although I reckon I've got the sniffing chocolate, eating chocolate thing, down to a fine art. I've just got to get myself to the gym afterwards.
1: 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That's training@ucb.co.uk.
2: 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Or we go to the cinema, anything but getting our work done. What do you procrastinate over? Procrastination wastes our brain energy and prevents us from reaching our potential that God has called us to. So try a few things to help. Make the rewards more immediate. If you've got a favourite coffee shop, you might only allow yourself to go there after you finish your weekly accounts. Must be something specific that you only do when you finish the task that you've been trying to avoid. And then make the consequences of not doing something matter sooner than they would otherwise. Accountability with a friend can really help with this. So stop procrastination and choose life.

Isn't that lovely? Your name is wonderful. Music from Lou Fellingham. Emmanuel Smith takes us out towards 5 to 11. Latest news on the way in just a mo here on your UCB2.

Regina van der Rijt kicks things off in this hour, 11:05. Very good morning if you are just finally sitting down, getting the kettle on, grabbing a few minutes, whether that's after a nice healthy lie-in and you've caught up on a bit of sleep this week, or indeed you've been up since the crack of dawn and this is the moment where you just want to put your feet up. You can do all of the above as we continue with music. This is Brendan Chetty.

You're following along with the music over on the UCB Player app. Now, we do like to be beside the seaside. Many people will be headed off to the coasts at some point, I'm sure, over these summer months. So we'll be talking about that a little more and just where the prime spots appear to be. All that closer to 11:30. But some thoughts about the seaside. And I wonder if you know who wrote, "At the beach, time you enjoyed wasting is never wasted." Yeah, that's true, isn't it? At the beach, time you enjoyed wasting is never wasted. But who wrote those wonderful, very true words? Have a think. I'll give you 10 minutes to ponder just for fun and then give you the answer at 20 past.

0: So some wise words, but did you guess who said, and indeed wrote, at the beach, a time you enjoyed wasting is never wasted. At the beach, time you enjoyed wasting is never wasted. Well done. If you guess correctly, it was the American British poet, playwright and literary critic T.S. Eliot. I wonder where you head for the seaside. Do you go to the nearest place you can to see the sea? Maybe you have it on your doorstep. Oh, you fortunate thing. Or indeed, do you go further afield to a beach that brings back all the memories and has a particular quality, be it seals to spot at a distance, puffins to see? Maybe it has just a really good ice cream van and the WC's nearby. Let's talk more here in 10.
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3: Hi, I'm Jay John. Truth is like surgery. It can hurt, but it can heal. A lie is like a painkiller. It gives relief, but it has side effects. Everyone wants the truth, but not everyone wants to be honest. Honesty saves everyone a lot of time. Jesus said, "You will know the truth, and the truth will set you free." The things in the Bible aren't true because they are in the Bible. They are in the Bible because they are true. Let us commit ourselves to the truth, to see it like it is, and to tell it like it is, to speak the truth in love and live the truth.

Oh, we do like to be beside the seaside, but it would appear that there are some seasides we prefer to be beside. Popular seaside towns Margate and Newquay are among destinations that failed to make an impression on visitors in the Consumer Champions annual survey, which have surveyed over 5,300 people about their experiences of UK seaside destinations in the last year, asking their views on a range of criteria, including quality of the beaches, scenery, food and drink, accommodation, attractions, shopping, value for money. And Bamborough in Northumberland has once again taken the top spot for the sixth year running. With an overall destination score of 84%, Bamborough was given 5 stars for its beach, seafront and scenery, visitors praising the lovely beach overlooking the castle and spectacular coastal scenery. I've been there once, a good few years ago now, but I have to say, honestly, a very memorable place to visit. When you look back from the beach up to the castle, the view really second to none. And of course, breathtaking beaches there as well. The northeast maintaining a strong performance in the survey, with Tynemouth, Tyne and Wear coming second, scoring an impressive 82%. Fife in Scotland doing very well. St Andrews coming in third. Another spot that impressed visitors in Suffolk was Aldborough, and just an hour up the road, the quintessential seaside town. Yes, another favourite that I've visited many a time was Southwold with its Victorian pier. If you've not been there, you simply must. So I wonder for you, what is the seaside town, the place, the cove that you just can't help but return to time and again? And is it the wonderful beaches? Is it the easy parking? Let's be honest. Is it that little cafe that does a really good hot chocolate on a cool, breezy day? Or is it a perfect place to walk the dog? Maybe somewhere that's just great for paddling. Well, go on, let me know. I always love to hear about these spots that are worth visiting. You could email abby@ucb.co.uk.

0: Now, just taking a bit of a sidestep from our Pick of the Pod regular feature this week to bring you a few minutes from one of my guests on This Is My Story. As all this week I was sitting in for Matt, and just yesterday talking all things regarding heaven. Because today's cultural imagination of heaven often involves little more than chubby cherubs in tunics, pearly gates, ethereal clouds, glowing halos, and ceaseless singing. But if that's all heaven is, what hope and relevance could it possibly offer for our lives today? Life After Life by Pastor Philip DeCourcy is an informative and uplifting guide to God's incredible promises about heaven and the wonders you'll experience there. And so, in conversation with him on the show yesterday, I asked, well, just why the book? Write it now. What is it about heaven that is on Philip's heart?
1: There's several reasons that jump out. One, back to something I said. As an expositor of God's word, as a pastor in a local church, my first duty, John 21, is feed the sheep. And God didn't stutter with the end of the story. People are innately excited and interested in what lies ahead. Look at the culture. You know, what's science fiction all about? It's all about imagining a better world. It's all about imagining a different life. So 25% of the Bible is prophetic. A large portion of that deals with the second coming, the end times, the life to come. So that was big. I can't ignore that. And I challenge my fellow pastors, why are you running from a large portion of Scripture when you are to preach the whole counsel of God? 1 Thessalonians was one of the earliest books in the New Testament, maybe next to Galatians, and every single chapter is about the second coming. Paul, to young Christians, decided, you know what doctrine they need? They need the doctrine of the second coming. That was a motivation. My mother passed away a couple of years ago, godly woman, Baptist lady, and it pushed me, what's she doing right now? What you up to? And so I think when death comes and enters our families again, we're reminded of, you know, the hope that is the gospel. Jesus said, I'm the resurrection and the life. And though a man or a woman dies, yet shall they live. That's phenomenal. So I want into that. I want to know about that. As a pastor, I visit the sick and the dying. I go to hospice. I go to hospitals. It's my joy to go in there and talk about the valley of the shadow of death and how you need fear no evil because he's with you and you're momentarily going to be with him. And here's what you've got to look forward to. And half the times when I'm in there, you know, being a loudmouth Belfast boy, I don't try to disturb the ward, but I like the person in the next bed to hear that. And many times their ears perk up and they go, man. And they sometimes ask me, talk to me a bit about that. People are dying literally, but they're dying for hope. So that was a big motivation. It's my future, right? And it's where I'm going to spend the rest of my life. Mm. My wife and I, don't want to make you jealous, Abby, but by 2 weeks from now, we'll be in Kauai, one of the Hawaiian islands.
2: Oh, lovely.
1: And I know, it is beautiful. And a kindness of a friend. But this is our kind of third visit to Kauai. First time I went, like your AA, we have a AAA here in the United States. So I went down and got the brochure. Hey, what can you do in Kauai? You know, scuba diving, you know, parasailing, horse riding, golf courses. What's the food? What's the climate? If you're going to go somewhere, right, don't you want to know what it's like, what its capital city is, what its language is, what can you do? Well, one of the things I bring out in the book, heaven's a place. Heaven's got a capital city. It's called the New Jerusalem. It's got a certain climate. There's certain, the citizens are of a certain type, the language, the things you do. Why don't we want to know about that? Now, yes, there's a mystery and have people pressed some studies a little too far. Yes, but back to an earlier question, God has given us much information. So I'm excited. And then the last thing is I'm bothered in my own life and I'm bothered in the church. We have become earthbound. You know, when I was growing up in Northern Ireland, a lot of the hymns were about death and the life to come. Yeah. And they were also about that, you know, stand up for Jesus, or onward Christian soldiers. So I think we've lost a bit of that militancy, where the church militant on earth, the church triumphant in heaven. We're waiting for the king to return and rescue us, because we're outnumbered and behind enemy lines on earth. You know, we can betray the gospel by living worldly lives. That was one of the motivations. Hey, where's the talk of heaven? Where's the passion for souls? Where is that eternal perspective gone? Maybe one of the reasons many of our young people are not going to the mission field the way they did many years ago, because again, we get caught up in the suburban life, and we like our liberties, we like our creature comforts. Those old missionaries packed their coffins. They were one-way missionaries. They were never coming home. And what could drive that? Only a sense of eternity, that I can give up my life now, because it's not a wasted life. There's a life to come far greater, far better. And what I do for Christ will determine that. Only one life to live, 'twill soon be past. Only what's done for Jesus will last.

0: Music there from Graham Kendrick. And just before that, you heard the words of Pastor Philip DeCourcy of Know the Truth Ministries. His new book, Life After Life, is available now. 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
7: 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Many of us live hurried lives. Fast food, coffee to go, Netflix, Amazon Prime all help us to do as much as we can in as little time as possible. But when we are hurried, we're unable to be fully present with others, with ourselves, and even with God. Friendships take time. Love takes time. And our relationship with God takes time. By any standard, Jesus was busy. But although his life was full, it was never hurried. He seemed in no rush to get to Jairus' house or even to be with his sick friend Lazarus. The Bible tells us he only did what he saw his father doing. He knew the power of having a rhythm of life that allowed him to live in connection with his father and to give people his attention in the moment. And he calls us to do the same.

The time, just gone 5 to 12. If you are keeping an eye on the clock here this morning, we're going to catch you up with the midday news in just a moment. And then more encouragement and story, a reminder of today's memory verse, and a first mudlark in residence. Let me tell you about a new position at Southwark Cathedral. 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

They are Hillsong, and the track's called You Are Live. Coming up for 6 minutes past 12, it is Saturday, the 11th of July. Lovely to have you tuned in to the home of hope and worship.

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6: Hi everyone, my name is Anne Calver and I'm pioneering a new movement called Unleashed. The Lord has been challenging and transforming my understanding of what leadership truly looks like in the church, and reminding me that actually he's called us as family and he's called us as mothers and fathers. I've been reading Judges chapter 5 where it says, I, Deborah, arose a mother in Israel, verse 7. And she says villagers in Israel would not fight until she rose up as a mother. And the way she was going to fight was as a mother. Felt like the Lord was saying to me, I need mothers and fathers to a lost generation. I need those people who are going to come alongside my children and parent them with my love and love them unconditionally and fall them back to myself.

A reminder of today's memory verse, as we were talking a little earlier about reading and books. And in fact, from Joshua 1, verse 8, "This book of the law shall not depart from your mouth, but you shall meditate on it day and night, so that you may be careful to do according to all that is written in it." Our memory verse from Joshua 1, verse 8 today. This is Third Day, and all the heavens

Just gone 12:30. Now, you might know her as the London Mudlark, thanks to her 350,000-plus online following. But Laura Makelam has been mudlarking on the River Thames for almost 25 years. Author of four books on the subject, including a bestseller entitled Mudlarking, Lost and Found on the River Thames, Makelam has been working closely with Southwark Cathedral, would you know, since 2019, contributing to its programme of exhibitions, talks, tours, public events, celebrating the history of and revealed by the Thames foreshore. And, well, over those years, Laura has become quite the significant figure within the cathedral community. She's played a central role in the annual Heritage Craft and Mudlarking Festival and led fundraising foreshore walks in support of the cathedral. She is established and curates the cathedral's permanent free-to-view mudlarking exhibition alongside fellow mudlark Flora Spiegel. Well, the exhibition cases located at the cathedral entrance feature one permanent collection and another regularly changing display, two of three, showcasing the finds of a different mudlark each month. Laura was recently featured as a guest on the cathedral's podcast, where she discussed her work mudlarking on the Thames, effectively seeking treasure amongst all that mud that you'd probably rather stay away from. But as mudlark in residence, she will now continue to develop the cathedral's relationship with the river and its history. There's lots to tell, and it will include supporting public engagement programming that connects with the heritage and stories found from the Thames. The appointment comes as the cathedral prepares to host its sixth annual Heritage Craft and Mudlarking Festival later this month on the 25th. And that will itself bring together many different people, mudlarks, craftspeople, archaeologists, and authors for a day of demos, talks, exhibitions and family activities. You can find the full programme over on Eventbrite, a link to it through Southwark Cathedral's own website.

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1: The word for today is look back and be encouraged. In James chapter 5 and verse 11 we read, "We count them blessed who endure." James wrote, "My brethren, take the prophets who spoke in the name of the Lord as an example of suffering and patience. Indeed, we count them blessed who endure. You have heard of the perseverance of Job and seen the end intended by the Lord, that the Lord is very compassionate and merciful." James 5 verses 10 and 11. Here we are reminded to look back and be challenged and encouraged by those who went before us as we await the Lord's coming. Look back at Hosea. His wife deserted him, but he faithfully hung in there and God restored their marriage. See Hosea 3 verses 1 to 3. Look back at Daniel. He was thrown into a lion's den for standing firm in his faith, but God delivered and promoted him. See Daniel 6 verses 1 to 28. Look back at Jeremiah. He was arrested, accused of being a traitor, and thrown into a well to die. See Jeremiah 37 and 38. But he looked up and God delivered him. Then there's the roll call of the faithful listed in Hebrews 11. Those of us who've been rejected by family members can look back to Abel in verse 4. Those who are misunderstood can look back to Noah in verse 7. Those battling a crisis of faith and who seem to be up against the impossible can look back to Abraham, verses 8 to 10. If you've been used or abused, look back to Joseph, verse 22. Those confronted by seemingly insurmountable obstacles in life can look back to Joshua, verse 30. Those seeking to move beyond a sinful past can look back to Rahab in verse 31. So, this is the word for today. Look back and be encouraged. That's the word for today on UCB.

0: That's Blessing of Four and Won't Be Long Now. And indeed, in true radio presenter fashion, I'm going to say it won't be long now till we have an hour of classic praise and all those wonderful songs from yesteryear. The words, you'll know them. You can't help but sing along. And I'm looking forward to playing you some classics here after one.
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1: Hi, Andy Elms here from Family Church and GreatBigLife.co.uk. We all know that in Acts 1 verse 8 it says you shall receive power when the Holy Spirit comes upon you to be witnesses. Isn't that wonderful news that God empowers us to be the witnesses and soul winners that he calls us to be? You see, it's not about our ability, it's about our availability. When we stand up and say, Lord, I hear the harvest calling, I will be a soul winner for you. He then gives us the ability, the power, the force to be the soul winner he's called us to be. We need to understand that the primary purpose of the giving of the Holy Spirit was for us to be witnesses. It's great that we experience him in meetings and in services, but let's never forget the primary purpose of the giving of the Holy Spirit, that we would be witnesses for him in the harvest fields he's sending us into. God bless.

If you've missed any of our specialist music hours through the course of the week, from the jazz cafe to gospel rhythms to the worship service to put everything in between, you can, of course, catch up with the last couple of weeks of shows at your leisure over now on the UCB Player app, which is, of course, is where you can tune in when you're out and about this weekend. Stand by as we've got music from Delirious, Bethel, Amanda Cook to play you in Classic Praise after your news.

years old and remaining a firm favourite from Amanda Lindsay Cook. You Make Me Brave. They're live with Bethel. Starts our hour of classic praise here for your Saturday lunchtime.

Rick Elias, a Ragamuffin Band, but I know you can hear the tones of Michael W. Smith, Ashley Cleveland, many others all joining together in that posthumous tribute to the late Rich Mullins, who had penned My Deliverer with friend Mitch McVicker and released on the Jesus record in 1998, just a year following the passing of Rich Mullins. It would go on to become Song of the Year at the 30th Dove Awards back in 1999. And I have to say, always love to see it on the playlist here on Classic Praise. It is anthemic, just growing and growing in this wonderful sort of abandon of just, this is who my God is. Like many of Rich's songs, we are left in no doubt of who his father is and how much he just leaves everything there for his father in praise, in worship, in poignancy. Delirious as we continue. Saturday lunchtime, it's Classic Praise.

wonderful to speak to this man just a couple of years ago at Big Church Festival and hear more about his heart, not least for his father, but in tune with how he composes music, how he writes worship, not just for himself, but very much thinking of that wider congregational experience, from the key in which he writes the music to the inclusion of God's word, pressing into those truths and promises. Our Father in Heaven is the track from Brian Dirksen. We've mentioned this man already this hour, from Rich Mullins. This is Awesome God.

0: That is United and Touch the Sky, 1:40 here on UCB2, where Samuel Ball keeps you company through the afternoon ahead from 2. Now, just a few weeks ago now, it's amazing how quickly time flies, but back towards the close of June, UCB, in celebrating its 40-year anniversary, took time to sing a number of the classics at an evening of praise, worship and deep gratitude for God's provision and faithfulness over some 5 decades. Thank you as you joined us for a wonderful evening on a very warm night, I have to say it was. These temperatures and the heat wave did not pull its punches as thousands would gather for a tremendous evening of worship and praise. If you missed anything from that evening of worship, you can watch it at your leisure over on the UCB YouTube channel. Just look out for the One Story His Glory event. And as I say, we sang a number of classics from across the last number of decades through the evening. Go back, watch, and see if you can spot them.
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Well, thank you for choosing UCB2. Thank you for listening, for sharing, for singing along of a Saturday lunchtime to those wonderful songs from down through the years. You can catch up with the shows at your leisure thanks to the UCB Player app, and just choose catch up in the menu to listen again and again and again. Why not? 10 to 2, we're going to catch up with the day's main stories here in 10, and I'll look forward to once again, just for Monday, sitting in on This Is My Story in for Matt Brown, as we'll be sharing more testimony. Can't wait. See you then.

whether that be a Saturday, Sunday, a Wednesday afternoon, God is with us every single day. And that is worth celebrating. Very good afternoon and welcome to Saturdays with Samuel.

Naomi Fawcett, and my heart is soaring. Psalm 24 and verse 1 tells us about how awesome God is. And it says, the earth is the Lord's and everything in it, the world and all who live in it. So if we think right now, breath in our lungs, we are alive in this world. We are the Lord's. We belong to him. That is our identity. We are children of God. The earth is the Lord's and everything in it, the world and all who live in it. So from the birds to people like us, God sees us and has chosen.

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4: This is Kaz McCrone from Cirencester Baptist Church. I wonder how you feel about people you haven't met. Are they simply the background noise or the extras in your life? As Paul writes to the Colossians, he's writing to a church he hasn't met, yet he still cares for. He wants the Colossians, those at Laodicea and others, to be encouraged and united in love, to come to know the mystery of God and for them to have firm faith in Christ. Many of us would say that those are things we long to see in our friends, family and work colleagues. But what about the person that lives in the difficult part of our town or city? What about those at different stages of life and with different interests to us? Paul's heartfelt description of his vision to see life's change stirs me to pray for, to contend for the hearts and souls of those I know and also those I don't. And so we pray, God, would you stir our hearts with a passion to see many come to you.

You're listening to UCB2. Of course, England play tonight. And we heard recently that Mark Gay is a major doubt for the game. Of course, the quarter final, which is very exciting with Norway. The defender is struggling with a hamstring injury picked up against Mexico. Declan Rice is also a concern. The Arsenal midfielder has picked up a stomach bug and is isolated from the rest of the squad. But all being well, we should be okay. Yes, and of course, kickoff is tonight at 10 o'clock, unless, of course, there's weather delays, which hopefully there won't be, because 10 o'clock is just about manageable on a Saturday night, I think. But yeah, cheering England on against Norway. It's not going to be easy, but, you know, they did it in Mexico. I think they can do it this game too.

0: James chapter 5 and verse 11. There is so much to unpack from that particular verse. But how can we find encouragement from it? Well, it is time this Saturday afternoon for our daily devotional.
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2: The word for today is look back and be encouraged. In James chapter 5 and verse 11 we read, "We count them blessed who endure." James wrote, "My brethren, take the prophets who spoke in the name of the Lord as an example of suffering and patience. Indeed, we count them blessed who endure. You have heard of the perseverance of Job and seen the end intended by the Lord, that the Lord is very compassionate and merciful." James 5 verses 10 and 11. Here we are reminded to look back and be challenged and encouraged by those who went before us as we await the Lord's coming. Look back at Hosea. His wife deserted him, but he faithfully hung in there and God restored their marriage. See Hosea 3 verses 1 to 3. Look back at Daniel. He was thrown into a lion's den for standing firm in his faith, but God delivered and promoted him. See Daniel 6 verses 1 to 28. Look back at Jeremiah. He was arrested, accused of being a traitor, and thrown into a well to die. See Jeremiah 37 and 38. But he looked up and God delivered him. Then there's the roll call of the faithful listed in Hebrews 11. Those of us who've been rejected by family members can look back to Abel in verse 4. Those who are misunderstood can look back to Noah in verse 7. Those battling a crisis of faith and who seem to be up against the impossible can look back to Abraham, verses 8 to 10. If you've been used or abused, look back to Joseph, verse 22. Those confronted by seemingly insurmountable obstacles in life can look back to Joshua, verse 30. Those seeking to move beyond a sinful past can look back to Rahab in verse 31. So, this is the word for today. Look back and be encouraged. That's the word for today on UCB.

You're listening to the Home of Hope and Worship. It is Saturdays with Samuel, the 11th of July today. Hope you're having a great day. Now, I have to say, sometimes supermarkets, I can pop in, grab what I need, and head out. I'm normally okay. That is unless I pop to Lidl. Other supermarkets are available, of course. But I have to say, I have a bit of a weakness when it comes to the Lidl bakery and their blueberry muffins. Because their blueberry muffins are out of this world. I remember having one and thinking, that is the most, I love blueberry muffins. That is the most incredible thing I've ever tasted. And still do, actually. They're really, really nice. And if you can get them just as they've kind of come out of the oven, fresh and, oh, great. There is a reason why I'm talking about this, by the way. And there's also a reason why I want to dash off now and go and buy one. But today is National Blueberry Muffin Day. I love the fact that someone somewhere thought, do you know what? The 11th of July, I've just had a lovely breakfast. I've just had a blueberry muffin. Today will be, though, known as National Blueberry Muffin Day. It's a day that gets, you know, it's worth celebrating. And I think, do you think I can get away after the show today, heading to Lidl, and if they haven't already been bought, going to buy one and eating it, I'm not feeling any guilt, and saying, what are you doing, Samuel? And I thought, well, I am celebrating National Blueberry Muffin Day. Oh, they are good.

0: You're listening to UCB2. It is Saturday afternoon. I hope you're staying well in the warm weather. Of course, it's been very, very warm indeed, hasn't it? Please do take care as you are heading out this afternoon. Yesterday, of course, we heard the sad news. Well, yesterday morning, we heard the sad news of the passing of Anne Widdecombe. It later escalated in the afternoon that the police had opened up a murder investigation. Well, police say the investigation into Anne Widdecombe's death is moving at significant pace. A 26-year-old man who was arrested on suspicion of murder has been eliminated from inquiry and has been released. The former prisons minister and reformed justice spokesperson was found dead with serious injuries at her home in Devon on Thursday. Incredibly shocking news. And I remember just watching the news conference yesterday in just disbelief, thinking, gosh, you know, what's happened here? Of course, it is an active police investigation, and throughout the week and coming weeks, our UCB News team will be bringing you up to date with that. But what I think, I suppose, saddened me the most, it was almost a year to the day that Anne Widdecombe joined us here at UCB2. She was a guest of Matt's on This Is My Story. Little did we know. And it truly is sad. And of course, our thoughts are with her family and her friends. And of course, the latest on that police investigation, we will be bringing it to you through our news team throughout the next week and coming weeks here on the station. It is Saturday afternoon. We've got lots still to look forward to. After 3 o'clock, we'll be talking about sailing. We've got our Odd One Out competition. And we'll also have music as well from Pat Barrett and KXC Worship.
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9: Hi, this is Mark Stevens, and I want to declare over you today that the drought is over. You know, I think it's significant in the Bible that Elisha declared that there would be an abundance of rain when the skies were blue and when drought covered the land all around him. He declared that the drought was over, that there would be rain because, number one, he heard the word from God. And secondly, because he declared it. You can't just hear the word, you've got to declare the word. And he saw the rain come and fill the land because, number three, he was persistent. He sent his servant out 7 times to look for clouds in the sky. And on the 7th time, the servant came back and said, "I see a cloud." I want to say to you today that the drought is over. Hear the word, speak the word, and stay persistent, and you'll surely see results.

0: 12 minutes past three. I read a quote this week that made me smile, and it's from Oliver Goldsmith. I love everything that's old. Old friends, old times, old manners, old books, old wine. There's something to be said for new, isn't there? You know, new technology, things that can possibly make our lives easier. But I'm someone, I don't know about you, but just speaking personally, I'm someone who likes reminiscing about the old times. In fact, times that I didn't even exist, times that I would have loved to have existed. And one of my favourite programmes actually on television is a programme called The Good Old Days. It used to be filmed in the 70s, going back to the kind of the Edwardian variety theatres and things like that. And just that word variety, you know, it's old songs, old skits, you know, that feel good. You know, we need to keep moving forward, absolutely. But I love that. Old friends, old times, old manners, old books, old wine, lots of things to reminisce, be thankful for. But God, would you be with us as we move forward? But not forgetting the good old times.
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6: Hi everybody, it's Tim here from Crown Jesus Ministries. One of my favourite texts in the whole Bible is in Colossians 1. The first line of that passage describes Jesus like this: the Son is the image of the invisible God. Jesus is the image of God. He is the personality of God. Verse 19 says, God was pleased to have all his fullness dwell in him. Jesus is God. So whenever we see Jesus act, it is God himself acting. However we see Jesus interact with other people, it is how our Father in heaven interacts with people. Why does this matter? Jesus was simply so good to be around. Is this the God who you approach in prayer today? Do you know him?

0: That is beautiful. All to Jesus, I surrender. Derry Daughtry here on UCB2, 24 minutes past three. Now, recently, as America celebrated its 250th birthday, of course, that happened on July 4th, Kelsey Fender celebrated her own significant milestone, becoming the first American woman to row a boat from California to Hawaii alone. That takes some doing, doesn't it? As she pulled into the Alawai Boat Harbor in Honolulu, she also set records for being the fastest to complete to solo row among either sex and the youngest woman to do so. And she said, if any part of this made at least one person feel a little bit more powerful in their own skin, I couldn't ask for anything else. And I'm happy. So well done to her. It's great, isn't it? It's great to achieve something, but also, you know, personally, you set your goals. You know, you set your mind on like, yeah, I'm going to do this. And she has smashed it. So well done to Kelsey. An inspiration for us all.
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3: Greetings, my name is Archbishop Angelos, Coptic Orthodox Archbishop of London. Having read the words of Ephesians 1:16 recently, I do not cease to give thanks for you, making mention of you in my prayers, got me thinking that we so often spend time criticizing, thinking, and often overthinking, that we don't give thanks for the people in our lives. The people we see daily, our families, our friends, our communities, people we see on a regular basis, people so familiar that they almost become invisible. And yet in these words, we see a necessity to see the value. Someone who needs us to see him or her just so we can see their struggle or their pain. Someone who needs us to express our appreciation or our affection. Someone who needs that reassuring presence. Someone who needs that godly word of comfort. Someone who needs to see the light of God in us or to hear his comforting words. Give thanks, especially for those who you may take for granted.

Brand new this month from Peter Burton. That is So Long. Are you enjoying the new music we've added this month? The likes of Philippa Hannah, Israel Houghton, Red Rocks Worship, Cochrane & Co, Chase & Co, lots of Co's, Terry Ann and CC Winans, a bit of Wren Collective as well this month as well. Well, here on the station, we play one new song an hour, so make sure you're listening out, because I've got another one coming up for you after four. But coming up next, well, it's time to test your Bible knowledge with our Odd One Out game.

can occur. And in the meantime, well, in the meantime and in between time, it's time for our Odd One Out competition, where I've got four clues for you, and all you need to do is tell me which one of these just doesn't belong with the others. It is as simple as that, okay? So your clues today are Aaron, Joshua, Caleb, Eleza. Aaron, Joshua, Caleb, and Eleza. So which one of those is the odd one out? Have a think. I reckon you might get it. But we'll find out in just a little while.

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And if you head to UCB Play, you'll be able to see our live and exclusive worship room session with Sam Hibbard. Just head to UCB Play. It's well worth watching. So let's head back to our competition this afternoon, just for a bit of fun. Which one of these was the odd one out? Was it Aaron, Joshua, Caleb or Eleazar? Well, it was Aaron, because Joshua, Caleb and Eleazar entered Canaan. But Aaron died on Mount Hor before Israel crossed the Jordan. A little bit somber, but there we go. So well done if you got that one right. Well done. Right, heading into the last hour of the programme. So much to look forward to. We'll be talking about shopping, birds, William Booth, and of course looking ahead to tonight's football match. Is there football on tonight?

0: Now, I was talking with a friend this morning, and I often pop into our local football club shop because I know them all there. They're all friends. And walking in, the air conditioning was just, oh, it was wonderful. And I walked in and went, oh. She goes, what's wrong with you? I said, it's just this aircon. It's lovely. She goes, oh, I know. People are popping in just for that, I think. I'm like, well, I kind of am. I'd like to see you as well and have a chat and catch up with you, but I do love the aircon. And lots of people think, is it worth heading out to the shops in this hot weather? Can be a struggle for a lot of people. And that has been seen because it's thought that last month's record heatwave led to shoppers avoiding the high street. Now, the British Retail Consortium says year-on-year footfall was down 6.2%, which is a bigger decline than in air-conditioned shopping centres and retail parks. Overall, shopper numbers were down 3.4% compared with June 25. And what did make me smile was the end of this report that said that Scotland was the only nation to see an increase. It's a little cooler up there, isn't it? But yeah, the high street and shopping centres are very different places. You know, the shopping centres are kind of on the high street, but very often they're air-conditioned, very pleasant places to be when it's hot. A lot of people go in there, even if they're not shopping. It's a cafe, just having a walk around and staying cool. So I kind of get it. But it'll be interesting to see what the British Retail Consortium say about the current heatwave we're in. And no doubt we'll get that report, and I'll probably bring it to you.
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1: People often say, how can you be a Christian and a police officer? 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
4: Hi, I'm Simon Allaby from Turn the Page. On the first day of spring 2018, 13,000 claims were made to one UK car insurer following a spate of accidents. Unseasonably cold weather had gripped the country, much of which was blanketed with snow. The highest level weather warning had been issued, meaning that there was a danger to life. Police forces across the land advised people only to travel if their journey was essential. Despite these warnings, thousands of motorists set out anyway, only to find themselves caught up in traffic jams, sliding off the road and crashing into others. It demonstrates the remarkable capacity we have to ignore warnings on the assumption that they don't apply to us. It's a common theme throughout the Bible, as a loving God spells out the consequences of choosing to reject him, while people do exactly that, assuming that they can safely ignore the warnings. But warnings are issued for a reason. And whether it's to stay off the roads in freezing weather, or the consequences of keeping our backs turned toward God, we ignore them at our peril.

Isn't it wonderful to hear the music of Keith Green? Oh Lord, you're beautiful. Your face is all I seek. And it's a reminder that God's eyes are on us every single day. His eye is also on the sparrow. Of course, we know that song. And it's a wonderful reminder that our God, our Creator God, sees us and loves us. Talking of birds, conservationists this week are warning that the UK could lose its first bird species to climate change. Mountain breeding dotterel numbers have tumbled almost 90%. The small wading birds with rusty orange chests migrate from northern Africa to mountainous regions here in the summer to breed. Well, experts say hotter and drier temperatures are pushing them higher up in the landscape until they have nowhere left to go. Sad, isn't it? It is the way things are at the moment. And of course, we can pray into that. And Lord, would you help us do our bit? It seems such a mammoth task, doesn't it? But Lord, we pray and we thank you for conservationists who are keeping an eye on these things. But we pray that numbers would increase, that you would look after us, you would look after the birds of the air. You know them all, and you are their creator too.

Well, that is something that we have been reflecting on here at UCB over the last few weeks, because this year we celebrate 40 years of the ministry, as you'll know, and we have seen the Lord provide. And there are so many stories of God's provision, all in a wonderful book, which we would love to send you. Because what began with a simple vision and a handful of people bold enough and willing to trust God has grown into a ministry reaching millions across the UK and beyond. We have released a book called This Is Our Story, and it's a book that we would love to send you. Now, the book is free, but we would just ask that you'd cover the cost of post and packaging, £4, and it is a really, really lovely book. And do you know why I like it? Not only because it's got lots of pages and lots of stories, it's got lots of pictures in it too. So if you love pictures, a lot of it is pictures. So why not order it this afternoon? We'd love to send it to you and get it in the post this week. UCB.co.uk/ourstory.

Natalie Grant bringing us This Is Freedom. Before that, Tori Kelly, a brand new song this month, and The Name of Jesus. It's warm out there this afternoon, isn't it? It's very, very warm indeed. So please, please do take care as we are, I suppose, coming to terms with yet another heat wave. And emergency services are warning of the risk of wildfires in the UK this weekend. Temperatures again tipped to reach 30 degrees Celsius in parts of the country today. People being asked not to use disposable barbecues to minimise the risk of accidents. Well, this year is the first to record six separate days of temperatures reaching 35 degrees. So, yeah, do take care. Try and enjoy it. But also, yeah, we could all do our bit to be sensible, can't we?

0: It's been a pleasure bringing you this afternoon's programme. Thank you so much for your company. And I'll be back with you tomorrow from 10, sitting in for Matt. With you from 10 until 2 tomorrow, and then back with you on Monday from 5. Whatever you do this weekend, try and stay cool. And remember this wonderful quote from William Booth. Work as if everything depended upon work, and pray as if everything depended upon prayer. There's something to think about. Have a wonderful rest of your Saturday, and I'll see you tomorrow from 10.
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4: I'm Anthony Delaney from Ivy Church Manchester. If we are to become better, not bitter, our attitude is what matters most. What's our attitude to be in these struggles? We may face family struggles, financial problems, health issues. Maybe right now you're facing all of them. What do? God says, choose the attitude of joy. And remember, he commands this. It's not a recommendation, because joy is not a feeling. You can't command a feeling. Consider means think about it. Think about something to rejoice in. This is a way of thinking and deciding. Regardless of how you're feeling, you can choose joy. Why? Because Nehemiah tells us in the midst of what he was building, in the face of various difficulties and oppositions, he found the joy of the Lord is your strength. The thing that you need most in that specific trial is wisdom.

It's Good Things Collective, getting this show off to a good start here on UCB2. All of my hope, and that is where our help comes from, the Lord, our great helper, at all times, on the good days, on the days where we face challenges, on these days where there are heat waves and where it is very warm, he's with you always. Great to be keeping you company. It's me, Lydia, and yeah, a very warm welcome to the show. Hope your Saturday is off to a good start, whatever you might be up to. And I've got some tunes to play you to keep you singing this Saturday.

0: Well, we've been starting the show, hearing that God is our helper, and Lou Fellingham reminding us that our God is for us. Great to be keeping you company here on UCB 2, and welcome to day 192 of 2026. But there's 173 opportunities, and maybe even more, still waiting before the year ends. Summer is in full swing, with longer days of sunlight, very warm days, and just encouraging us to get outdoors, to connect, to adventure. And looking forward to spending some time with family and friends, catching up over this weekend. And what will you be up to?
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4: Hi, I'm Mark Saunders, and I'm an evangelist with Saved and Sent Ministries. Now, as a Christian, I seek to honour God with my daily life. I seek to live a life that honours Him and shows His name.

nature to other people. Every day I mess up. Every day I make mistakes. Every day there is failures. But I'm not to see myself in that way, because that's not how God sees me. He doesn't see me as a mess up. He doesn't see me as a failure. He sees me as his son, constantly and consistently, who's been given a new life, who's been set free, who's been washed clean. And when God looks at me, he doesn't see the sin, he sees his son. And we see ourselves in that way, we truly walk in the freedom that he paid a great price for us to walk in. And that attracts other people so that they may want to know this Jesus and then be set free.

Now that is a song of joy, giving God all the praise and how that brings us joy. Woodlands Worship, all back to you. And speaking of joy, have you had a joy-filled week? Maybe it's been a week where you've taken a few steps forward, then a few steps back, but you're still taking those small steps and hopefully with lots of little joys along the way. Something that's brought me joy this week is seeing that my younger cousins in Canada, they're at a church at summer youth camp, and for Wacky Wednesday, one of the days, well, one of my cousins, they dressed up with three bunnies on a head, and then one of my cousins did the other's hair, and yeah, it was very blue. It was for Wacky Wednesday, but yeah, it just looked like such a fun time and experience for them. But I want to know what has been fun for you this week. What has brought you joy? Get in touch, let me know. Drop an email to lydia@ecb.co.uk or through WhatsApp 01782 922 220.

It's Nick and Becky Drake, Every Step. And you know when you climb a mountain or a great hill with a beautiful view at the top, and you reach those points along the way, and where you just take a moment to appreciate the view, to look back to where you started out, and you are so encouraged. Well, we're going to be hearing our word for today. It's on the way after some more music, and it does relate to this.

0: This is UCB2. Thanks so much for tuning in this Saturday. Great to be keeping you company. And Testament, Darlene Check playing it there. Hey, is there something that has happened this week? A moment where you look back and you were so encouraged. Maybe it was a conversation that you had. Maybe it was something that you achieved. Something unexpected that happened. And you just felt so blessed and encouraged. Well, that is what our word for today is encouraging us to do, to look back and to be encouraged.
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2: The word for today is look back and be encouraged. In James chapter 5 and verse 11 we read, "We count them blessed who endure." James wrote, "My brethren, take the prophets who spoke in the name of the Lord as an example of suffering and patience. Indeed, we count them blessed who endure. You have heard of the perseverance of Job and seen the end intended by the Lord, that the Lord is very compassionate and merciful." James 5 verses 10 and 11. Here we are reminded to look back and be challenged and encouraged by those who went before us as we await the Lord's coming. Look back at Hosea. His wife deserted him, but he faithfully hung in there and God restored their marriage. See Hosea 3 verses 1 to 3. Look back at Daniel. He was thrown into a lion's den for standing firm in his faith, but God delivered and promoted him. See Daniel 6 verses 1 to 28. Look back at Jeremiah. He was arrested, accused of being a traitor, and thrown into a well to die. See Jeremiah 37 and 38. But he looked up and God delivered him. Then there's the roll call of the faithful listed in Hebrews 11. Those of us who've been rejected by family members can look back to Abel in verse 4. Those who are misunderstood can look back to Noah in verse 7. Those battling a crisis of faith and who seem to be up against the impossible can look back to Abraham, verses 8 to 10. If you've been used or abused, look back to Joseph, verse 22. Those confronted by seemingly insurmountable obstacles in life can look back to Joshua, verse 30. Those seeking to move beyond a sinful past can look back to Rahab in verse 31. So, this is the word for today. Look back and be encouraged. That's the word for today on UCB.

0: 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And we're going to be hearing a great message from speaker Andy Elms. Now, leadership, it can be incredibly rewarding, but it also comes with many challenges. So that is why we invite you. Why not come along? You can book your place at ucb.co.uk/foundation.
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7: 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What began with a simple vision and a handful of people willing to trust God has grown into a ministry reaching millions across the UK and beyond. It's a story of faith in action, of lives changed, of ordinary people stepping forward even when the path wasn't clear. But this is not just a story about the past. It's a reminder that God is still at work today, still speaking, still moving, and still inviting people to play their part. You can order your copy of This Is Our Story at ucb.co.uk/our story.
8: Hi, I'm Gaina Vanderburton from FitFish, the Christian wellbeing organisation. Do you stay up late watching TV when you need to get up early? Keep putting off an important task until tomorrow? Or eat a big bag of crisps in the car after you leave an exercise class? You can see what you're doing and you don't really want to do it, but at the same time you feel as if you're out of control of your own actions. I liken it to getting a flat tyre, and instead of mending it, continuing to slash all of the other tyres. It doesn't help us at all and puts us in a worse position, and yet we still do it. We call it self-sabotage. If you self-sabotage, it's likely that you have underlying beliefs that aren't correct and don't stem from God's truth. Perhaps believing that what you're doing won't make a difference anyway, or that it works for everyone else but not for you, or that you always mess it up. What does God say instead? How can you live in the truth instead of living in your limiting beliefs?

So we've got our latest news just around the corner. More music taking us set there. And talking about hidden treasures in the next hour. Hidden treasures that are beautiful to discover or even to rediscover. Maybe you lost something recently and then found it again. Well, talking about that, and I'll catch you at the other side. Ooh.

6 minutes past 6. This is UCB2, Real Thing by Songs from the Soil, Kate Cook and Mark James, reminding us how God fills us up with peace, with joy, with his love until we overflow. And I'm going to be playing you so many more songs throughout this hour over the show. It's me, Lydia, keeping you company. And yeah, may you be reminded as you hear the music, the conversation, how God fills us up with his joy and peace. Continuing the music.

0: Isn't that such a great reminder of the love of God? This I know, Aaron Shust, playing here on UCB2. What's the most unexpected thing that you've ever found while moving things or doing it DIY? I remember losing one of my wireless earphones a while ago. I searched everywhere for it, got my torch on my phone, checked all the possible places, but I still couldn't find it. And it was sad because I love listening to music. Then after we recently moved house and all the furniture had been taken out of the room, there it was, which I thought would probably happen. It was hidden all along, just waiting to be found once everything had been cleared away. And it made me think about how sometimes things are already there. We just need a different perspective. And this all reminds me of a restoration project happening at St. Mary's Basilica in Minneapolis that I was reading about, where renovators have recently been washing an arch high up on the ceiling of St. Mary's Basilica. And there was left this, they were stunned when they saw a sheen of gold suddenly began to gleam from beneath all the dull layers of paint. And the workers, they discovered that the whole archway had been decorated with gold stenciling, yet to be covered up for unknown reasons. And the project leader, Joanne Van Paris, said the people from 1914 who came here for the first time for Mass, this is what they saw. And that is what we will see again. You know, these hidden treasures, beautiful to discover or even to rediscover.
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4: 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Why? Because the Good Shepherd is out there looking for you, waiting for you, welcoming you, personally wanting to lead you back and taking you back into the fold. 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It's just you've drifted, and the Good Shepherd wants you home again.
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5: Hi, this is Kaz McCrone, Associate Pastor at Sirens Esther Baptist Church. There are so many things we each want in life. A nice place to live, a good job, friends, fun, maybe even a new car and that latest piece of technology. For some of us, what we really want, though, is health and some peace. But there's one thing that everyone wants, a desire that we all share. We all want love. There's something hardwired in each one of us to look for love, and we look for it in all different places, some good and some not so good. But where does this desire come from? In chapter 4 of John's first letter, John writes multiple times that God is love. One of our biggest problems is that we spend our life searching for love in all sorts of places rather than going straight to the source. Maybe today we need to stop searching, to be still and know love himself.

And we are living, breathing, walking testimonies. It's a song to sing over our lives. And that was by Terri-Ann and Cece Winans' Testimony. It's new music here on UCB2. And you know, it's so good to hear just some of the stories behind these songs, because Terri-Ann says how it was pretty special to hear Cece Winans singing those lyrics, that everybody has a story that we're singing from, a testimony that we're singing from. And yeah, she just said to hear those words that Cece Winans sings is pretty special. And it's so good to just hear the joy of these two working together and yeah, getting to sing songs that we can now sing over our lives.

Mountaintops, Endless Praise here on ECB 2. Have you ever had the opportunity to travel to another part of the world as part of work? We're looking at this story now of Queensland barber John James, where for him, he stepped off a small plane onto Mornington Island off the northern coast of Australia. And this was a community that knew how to fish, but they wouldn't really have experienced the work that John James does. James was on the island as part of the FAID Wellbeing Barroom Program, run by Australia's Northeast Remote Health. And he was there to run barber workshops among a resilient and deeply rooted community that nevertheless struggles with listlessness and unemployment, and had recently endured the loss of several men by suicide. And James had spent the previous 6 months volunteering at haircutting workshops across Queensland. And despite the remoteness, he told ABC News Down Under that the locals were naturals. And it wasn't long before the queue of people in need of a barber was quickly diverted from the 42-year-old barber, slightly famous on social media for his tattoos and his orange hair, to his various newer students. John James, he couldn't believe how quickly they'd picked up barbering, and he went to Mornington Island with 20 professional barber kits to give out to workshop participants when it was finished. But that was after he got approached by a local with a special request. Now, isn't it just great just to hear some of the work that he got to do, flying out to another part of the world, making a real difference, helping these locals and getting them into work. Just such a wonderful story.

0: You are here. It's Irene Rock here on UCB2. And hey, welcome to the show. Hope you're keeping okay this Saturday. You are here and we are here to keep you encouraged. Well, throwback to last weekend on Sunday. I was out exploring with some friends and we climbed up these steps which took us up to this platform, a garden where this really tall tree was standing. It was planted there. Must have been there for years. I don't know how long, but it was surrounded by a fence and we stood amazed. We imagined a treehouse, a tyre swing, and then I learned something new, as my friend shared. Did you know that there are growth rings on trees? And these growth rings that form on trees, they can tell us about the tree itself. They tell us the age of a tree, and they provide a detailed history of its environment. And each ring, it represents 1 year of growth, with the width and the structure of the ring recording the exact weather and the ecological conditions that the tree experienced during that time. You may have already seen these growth rings, if you've seen a tree stump, maybe without even realising. And it made me think about the people too, that we all have our own growth rings experiences, joys, disappointments, and moments that have shaped us. And we can't see them, you know, just by looking at someone. And as one of today's awareness days is this, it's Cheer Up the Lonely Day. It also got me thinking how it's a good reminder that, you know, even a simple conversation, a kind message, or noticing what could otherwise be missed, it could mean more than we realise. And we would never know the story, those layers, things that have shaped us.
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3: I'm Anthony Delaney from Ivy Church Manchester. If we are to become better, not bitter, our attitude is what matters most. What's our attitude to be in these struggles? We may face family struggles, financial problems, health issues. Maybe right now you're facing all of them. What do? God says, choose the attitude of joy. And remember, he commands this. It's not a recommendation because joy is not a feeling. You can't command a feeling. Consider means think about it. Think about something to rejoice in. This is a way of thinking and deciding. Regardless of how you're feeling, you can choose joy. Why? Because Nehemiah tells us in the midst of what he was building, in the face of various difficulties and oppositions, he found the joy of the Lord is your strength. The thing that you need most in that specific trial is wisdom.

You know, one thing that I love about the summer is the sunshine, getting to spend some time out and about, outdoors, just the lush green fields and nature. And yeah, those just extended hours of daylight. Hopefully you've been just enjoying your weekend, whatever you've been up to, if you've been out and about. And we are now making our way toward our latest news, but still lots more to be encouraged by. We're going to be spending some time in God's Word and where God is our guiding light.

keeping you phrasing. Chris Koulala and Praise. Welcome along to UCB2, the home of hope and worship. My name's Lydia, and if you tuned in from the car, if you're in the kitchen, clearing away or cooking away, whatever you're up to, hey, we exist to keep you encouraged to share messages of hope through the music and through some Bible teaching that we are going to be hearing at this hour. So if you can, maybe grab a comfy seat, pop the kettle on, grab a drink, and get ready

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1: Hi, I'm Roy Crown, Hope's Executive Director. The Talking Jesus research found that 43% of people believe Jesus rose from the dead. Amazingly, that's nearly half the population. But oddly, some of those people don't believe Jesus is God, but they do believe in the resurrection. That's a great conversation starter. 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

0: It's one of our new songs that we've been getting to hear and learn this month, July. Let the Body Sing. It's Philippa Hannah and Israel Houghton. You know, you might have been spending some time with family and friends this weekend, and just like this helps to build our relationship, so does alone time with God. It helps us to build that relationship, and it helps in getting to know God, to truly know him. And it might look like it's sitting in silence with God in his presence. And today's message, as we hear now from Reverend David Peterson on TBN UK, our Bible teaching, it's titled Alone Time with God.
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2: Welcome to TBM Presents. I'm Reverend David Peterson, the youngest black priest in the Anglican Church, and today I want to talk to you from the subject, Alone Time with God. Woo! I'm excited. Let's go to Exodus chapter 24, verse number 2. And it reads, "Only Moses is allowed to come near to the Lord. The others must not come near, and none of the other people are allowed to climb up the mountain with him." Now, the importance of spending alone time with God. I guess the main thing is to really to get to know him. You know, when you have a friend, you have a spouse, you know, you have like even your children as well. The only way that you can really deeply know a person is if you get to spend that alone time with them. You know, you go to a party, you're trying to find a wife there and the room is just packed. Everybody's talking. You see other people, they're trying to chip in. You see other people are trying to get involved. You have to pull them aside and say, listen, I want to get to know you. What's your interest? Oh, you don't know how to make chicken? Okay, you're not the one for me. Is that alone time with God that builds your relationship and your intimacy with him? So many people, you know, we go to church and it's good to go to church. The Bible says that we shouldn't forsake the assembly and the gathering of God's people. So it's very important that we go to church. But make sure you're not just going to church on a Sunday or Wednesday night and just going home and not even praying, picking up your Bible, just nothing. Make sure that you are spending that alone time with God. We need to get the best of both worlds, that community worship and that individual alone time with God. You need to spend that time alone with him. Something that I do, I wait till my wife's sleeping. I wait until the children are sleeping. I set my alarm for 3 o'clock in the morning. I wake up and that's when I spend my alone time with God, just to talk to God, just to worship him, just to pray, just to say to God, God, is there anything in me that you want to take out? God, what is there in me that you want to change? Just to say, God, what would you like me to pray about? Because sometimes we come before God, we have a long list, like, shh, right, God, I got this sky bill. You know, are still chasing me down. Lord, I need to get some new slippers because I'm traveling on Wednesday. But sometimes we need to just spend alone time with God in his presence and say, do you know what, God? I just want to be in your presence. Sometimes it's good to even spend time with God in silence. When you look at Elijah was in the cave. And the Bible talks about a great wind came past, a great fire came past, a great earthquake came past. But it was in the soft, still voice when he was alone with God where he heard God speak. And when you look at that scripture in the Hebrew, the meaning of that part of the scripture, it means in the sound of silence. Sometimes you just say, do you know what, God? Right, it's just me and you, and I want to just sit in your presence. Just in silence. Sometimes you don't have the words to say. Sometimes you don't feel like playing a nice song in the background. You just want to sit in his presence so that you can get to know him on a deeper level. Even when you look at the life of the Apostle Paul, because he had spent a long time with God, when the young girl was saying, these are women, these are men of the Most High God. They are preaching the way of salvation. And she was saying something that was true, but it wasn't from a true spirit. The Bible says that he felt something on the inside of him and he cast the spirit out of her. It shows that even though you can have spirits that are saying stuff that are true, they are not the spirit of truth. Sometimes people are telling you the truth, but they're saying it out of hate, out of malice, out of envy. They're not speaking out of love. And how do we know what God's spirit is? How do we know the spirit of love? It's through spending time with God, because God is love. There's been times when I've gone to a service and I've had a pastor pick me up and say, God is saying you have to change your life. God is saying you have to leave that your wife and find a new wife. God is saying that I'm telling you, come and give me £1,000. I'm like, bruv, I've got £2.50 in my account. I can't even afford £1,000. But if I don't know God for myself, we just believe anybody, anything going out there. The Bible tells us that we have true men and women of God that are following God. But we also have false ones as well. How can we tell the difference if everybody's prophesying, everybody's doing miracles? It's only by building up your discernment and knowing God for yourself. The reason why it's important to spend a long time with God is because you could be walking under a true man of God, a true woman of God. Maybe your dad is a bishop. Maybe your mum is a pastor and they love you. They're going to give you the best sound counsel. But there will be times, trust me, where the minister is going through an issue. There will be times that your pastor can't see the whole big picture that God can see. Because as much as they are set as shepherds over your life, you respect them, you honor them, you absorb their counsel. The Bible says that the Apostle Paul saw the Berean church as the more noble, because everything that was preached from the pulpit, from the Apostle Paul, they went back and searched the scriptures for themselves. And Paul said, these guys are doing the better thing. They're not just depending on me to feed them, but they're actually looking in the word for themselves and trying to get clarity, also trying to wrestle with scripture and rightly divide the word of truth, because it is very possible to wrongly divide it. We need to spend alone time with God, because it's one thing to know the scripture and to know the Bible and to know all the verses, but the devil knows the Bible. He was quoting scripture to Jesus. There's one thing knowing the book, but there's another thing knowing the author of the book. As all scripture is inspired by the Holy Spirit, we need to spend time with the Holy Spirit. The Father is in heaven. Jesus came, he died. He's now seated at the right hand of the Father, forever making intercession. But the Holy Spirit is the one that is in the earth realm right now. The Holy Spirit is the one that is waiting for you to spend time with him, to say, Holy Spirit, how was your day? Holy Spirit, what do you want me to pray for? Holy Spirit, what is your concern on your heart? Holy Spirit, I want to know your presence. I want to spend time with you. I want to go deeper and deeper and deeper and deeper into who you are. Holy Spirit, Let's go for a long walk in the park. Let me tell you something. God will appreciate these things. You say, Holy Spirit, come. Me and you, we're going out to eat. It might sound funny because you ain't going to eat nothing, but this presence of the Lord is with you. God will appreciate the fact that you are adoring him so much. When people say, who's your best friend, David? I say, listen, back in the day, my best friend was Devante, but now is the Holy Spirit. The Holy Spirit is my best friend. People say, oh no, you're being a bit too deep. I say, listen, deep calleth unto deep, yeah? I'ma be deep because I know that the Holy Spirit has been there for me. The Holy Spirit will love you unconditionally. Sometimes your friend, they're your friend. Next minute, they're offended. They block you on Facebook. You don't even know what you've done. There's times that you can go to a party, a family gathering. You're like, oh my days, this is family. I need to make sure I go around the whole room and greet everybody. You say hello to every auntie, every uncle. You go home. You get that phone call. Oh, David, I saw you, but you didn't greet me. You're like, what? Yes, you know, you're not being very nice. They're offended. People get offended so easily, but the Holy Spirit will be there for you. The Holy Spirit understands your flaws. The Holy Spirit understands where you are coming from. Spend alone time with the Holy Spirit. Because there's some ways that you want to worship in church. Because there's so many people looking. There's so many people moving around. There's so much happening. There's ways that I worship at home when I'm alone with God. I can't do that in church. They're going to think I'm a bit cuckoo, a little bit crazy. But I know that the Holy Spirit understands me. Sometimes certain ways that I want to speak in tongues at church, I'm like, listen, certain tongues I want to be speaking, let me leave that to my private prayer closet because people are going to think I'm speaking something else. We need to get to that point where we're like, do you know what, God? Every Wednesday, I'm going to spend time with you. And you say, God, every day, I'm going to spend time with you at 12 o'clock. I'm going to set aside time to spend with you. Even if you take baby steps and say, do you know what, God, every month I want to set a specific time. But I'd advise you, try doing it every single day. We make time for so many different things. But make the Holy Spirit your priority. The great thing about spending alone time with God is that isolation can bring forth revelation. When it is just you and God, you block out all the noise. You block out all the noise of other people, other preachers, other people's life experience, other people's perspective. It's just you and the Holy Spirit. And he could begin to download in you where you're going wrong. He could begin to download in you, okay, you are blinded by your bitterness now. You need to snap out of it. He begin to give you a download and say, right, you're going through this right now, but I will turn your situation around. There's so many people that will throw suggestions at you. Even within your marriage, it's good to pray with your spouse, to pray with your children. But when you look at what Job went through, Job, when his wife said, listen, look at all these bad things happening to you, just curse God and die. He had to say, listen, you sound like one of them foolish people on the street. I can't curse God. Because everybody around us, they're just human beings. They make mistakes. They miss it. But God never makes mistakes. I know your apostle and your pastor, they're deep. You're like, no, David, my prophet at church, he's deep. He told me my birthday. He told me my favorite color. He told me my shoe size. You know, he said that I was eating pretzels on the bus and it was so true. I know your man of God is anointed. He's blessed. He's deep. But God is...

0: There's some stuff that God even says to you in that private place is not for you to share. It's not for you to talk about on the pulpit. That revelation is just for you. It's not for everybody. Not everybody will understand. When you go deep into God, not everybody will understand. Even Apostle Paul said, there was a young man that went to the third heavens, but it would be unlawful for me to speak of these things that I saw. When you go deep into God, the relationship becomes so real. It becomes so authentic. It becomes so personable. It becomes so personal to you. It becomes so intimate. When you're intimate with your wife, you don't say, right, everybody come to the room. Come now, everybody. We're going to do this in front of all of you guys. That would be ludicrous. True intimacy is done in private. When you're intimate with God, make sure it's when you're alone and say, God, it's just me and you in this room. And now, I want to talk to you. If you haven't given your life to God, you might be even sitting, you're alone just watching this. You just happened to click through and you kept it on here. Whatever situation you're in, even if it's a room full of people and you haven't given your life to Jesus, I'm going to give you this opportunity to give your soul to God. So repeat after me. Just say, Lord Jesus, be the Lord of my life. Holy Spirit, live in my heart. Father God, have mercy on me on my day of judgment. Write my name in the Lamb's Book of Life. And I pray that it will never be blotted out. You are now saved. You have now given your life to Jesus. Get yourself plugged in a local church, a local Bible study. Connect with people that are connected to Christ. Read the Bible. Pray, set aside alone time with God and say, God, now I'm ready for our relationship to kick off. Angels are celebrating for you. I'm happy for you. I'm happy that you finally made a decision to give your life to Jesus and you are saved. Come on, give yourself a clap. Give yourself a pat on the back and say, God, I'm so grateful for this moment, for this opportunity to give my life to you. I feel like there's somebody that really feels God's presence over you now. You really feel like a warmth and a heat. And you feel the tears bubbling up and the tears are coming down. Don't think it's strange. Just know that that is the Holy Spirit. And He is with you. And He will be your best friend, your best support. He will not reject you. He will accept you. With all your flaws and anything that's in you that's not reflective of His Son, Jesus Christ, He will change it and He will shape you to the point that you reflect His Son, our Savior, Jesus Christ. Thank you.
1: For more information, please visit tbnuk.org.

music, keeping you encouraged here on UCB2. And, you know, it's been so encouraging hearing from Reverend David Peterson on TBN UK over the past few weeks. And today's message, it was titled Alone Time with God. We spent some time looking at the life of Moses, spending some time in Exodus chapter 24 and verse 2, and all about truly getting to know God. Just as we can build a relationship with family and friends, how it's so important to truly get to know God. And searching the scriptures for ourselves, looking in the Word, sitting alone with God, because that is how we get to know Him. So I do hope you are so encouraged by today's message. And let's take that time, alone time with God.

Well, it's been so lovely keeping you company here on UCB2 over the past few hours this Saturday. And what are your plans for the rest of the weekend? Maybe going for a walk, spending some time outdoors. Maybe, as we heard this hour through our Bible teaching, taking a walk and getting to know God even more. Maybe through sitting in silence with God and just enjoying that stillness. Well, I hope you have a great weekend, whatever the rest of your plans are. And Dean Healy is on the way after our latest news, keeping you company next. But hey, have a great rest of your weekend. Enjoy it.

Good evening, welcome to Saturday Evening with Dean Healy here on UCB2 on this big night in football. If you're planning to watch the match a little bit later on, but you wanted something a little bit calmer before all that tension kicks in, then you're in the right place. I'm with you right the way through till 11 o'clock, the end of half time. I wonder where we'll be by then, but there's a lot to happen between now and the end of the programme. With Mike and David in this week's Bible Parables, we're going to be looking at the theme of forgiveness. The word for today is all about encouragement. And in a few minutes' time, I'll be bringing you this week's Saturday teaser. It's taken from Isaiah 58, verse 11. And it's linked to the warm weather, the hot weather that we've had once again this week. So keep it here on UCB2. And as we go, we're going to be enjoying some great music too, like this. I've got

0: Saturday Scripture.
1: Well, temperatures across the UK once again soared this week, didn't they? To above 30 degrees, with the Met Office issuing further amber heat health alerts. And we can feel the heat really intensely, can't we? And when we do, we try every possible way to try and stay cool. But when we're parched, our throats get dry, we need plenty of cool, refreshing water to try and stop our bodies from becoming dehydrated. I was thinking this week about how we can liken this to the state of a dry soul. Life has a way of turning up the heat, doesn't it? Through sudden crises, heavy burdens, or a grinding daily routine that evaporates our joy, our patience, and our peace. And we can find ourselves spiritually sun-scorched, wandering through a dry season where our inner reserves are completely depleted. And just can't survive a historic summer heatwave without hydrating. Our spirits can't survive life's trials without an intentional daily intake of God's presence. And so my verse for you tonight is from Isaiah 58:11. The Lord will guide you always. He will satisfy your needs in a sun-scorched land. You will be like a well-watered garden, like a spring whose waters never fail.

0: Well, the most popular baby names of 2025 were revealed this week. But what boys' name and girls' names top the list? One of the most popular boys' and girls' names in the UK. Well, that is your Saturday teaser for tonight. You've got about 10 minutes to get in touch with your answer. So email me now, dean@ucb.co.uk. And the answer coming up soon.
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5: Greetings. My name is Archbishop Angelos, Coptic Orthodox Archbishop of London. I remember reading a quote by Albert Einstein, who said, 100 times every day, I remind myself that my inner and outer life are based on the labors of others, living and dead, and that I must exert myself in order to give in the same measure as I have received and am still receiving. We're so blessed to be in this life where we receive and are nurtured and then placed in a position where we may also give to others. And so, like Albert Einstein, we must give thanks for those who have gone before us. I personally have been mentored by so many people, young and old, and I give thanks that I have received so graciously and generously from them. But it reminds me, as our Lord Jesus Christ said, that freely we have received, and so we must freely give.
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So the most popular baby names of 2025 have been revealed this week in England and Wales. But what two names top the list for the boys and the girls? Well, in the top 10 for the boys, Freddie, Oliver, they're at 10 and number 6. The top three are Leo, Noah and Mohammed. I think Mohammed and Noah have been the same for a couple of years now for the boys. And the girls, the top 10, Isabella, Ivy, Elsie, Poppy, Freya, Florence and Isla. And the top three, Amelia, Lily, and again, for at least a second year running, Olivia is the most popular girl's name here in England and Wales. But well done if you got that right for the Saturday teaser. And whatever your name is, it is great to have you listening to UCB2. Keep it here. The word for today coming up in the next 10 minutes.

0: One of my all-time favourite songs that the choir at my church, the Songsters in the Salvation Army, sing is called Wherever You Are. And the lyrics say, "He knows what lies ahead and what's behind." And I've always found that a really encouraging reminder. It reminds me of how God has been faithful, how he's been there for me in the past, and therefore could be confident that he'll show up in the future. Well, that's what today's Word for Today is all about. It's based on James 5, verse 11, that says, "We count them blessed who endure." Let's take some time now to look back and be encouraged.
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2: The word for today is look back and be encouraged. In James chapter 5 and verse 11 we read, "We count them blessed who endure." James wrote, "My brethren, take the prophets who spoke in the name of the Lord as an example of suffering and patience. Indeed, we count them blessed who endure. You have heard of the perseverance of Job and seen the end intended by the Lord, that the Lord is very compassionate and merciful." James 5 verses 10 and 11. Here we are reminded to look back and be challenged and encouraged by those who went before us as we await the Lord's coming. Look back at Hosea. His wife deserted him, but he faithfully hung in there and God restored their marriage. See Hosea 3 verses 1 to 3. Look back at Daniel. He was thrown into a lion's den for standing firm in his faith, but God delivered and promoted him. See Daniel 6 verses 1 to 28. Look back at Jeremiah. He was arrested, accused of being a traitor, and thrown into a well to die. See Jeremiah 37 and 38. But he looked up and God delivered him. Then there's the roll call of the faithful listed in Hebrews 11. Those of us who've been rejected by family members can look back to Abel in verse 4. Those who are misunderstood can look back to Noah in verse 7. Those battling a crisis of faith and who seem to be up against the impossible can look back to Abraham, verses 8 to 10. If you've been used or abused, look back to Joseph, verse 22. Those confronted by seemingly insurmountable obstacles in life can look back to Joshua, verse 30. Those seeking to move beyond a sinful past can look back to Rahab in verse 31. So, this is the word for today. Look back and be encouraged. That's the word for today on UCB.

darkness starts to tremble at the light that you bring. 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

0: Now, have you ever found anything unexpected? Well, the Reverend Jane Lee did recently. This is at a 700-year-old church in Lancashire that was given really what is an unexpected lifeline after 9 gold Britannia coins were discovered. They're worth almost £30,000 and they were found beneath the altar. The find was made on Good Friday as Reverend Jane Lee was getting ready for morning prayers at the St. Wilfrid's Church in Melling. And what's remarkable is the church had just been a couple of weeks away from closing because it couldn't afford the £750,000 worth of essential repairs that it needed. Reverend Lee says that the discovery felt like a miracle and believes the money will act as a seed to help secure further funding and keep the church serving its community for years to come. Really is a remarkable story, isn't it? So maybe have a quick look around your church altar tomorrow. You never know what you might find.
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8: Hello, this is Pete Head of the Slavic Gospel Association. Here's something worth remembering. The truth is the truth. I know it sounds obvious, but it's something that these days sometimes gets forgotten. Because you can conceal the truth, suppress the truth, or deny the truth, but you cannot create the truth. You see, the truth is not dependent on what you think, neither is it what is necessarily popular or convenient. Even so, there are those who are blind to the truth. There are those, including some in power, who wouldn't recognize the truth if it was standing there right in front of them. Take Pontius Pilate, for example, who asked, "What is truth?" of the one who was and is the truth, and learned that those who try to kill the truth find that it simply refuses to stay dead. Because the truth can't be silenced. Contend then for the truth, the glorious truth, that Christ Jesus came into the world to save sinners.

Well, eyes are, of course, on Miami tonight. We are just over an hour away until England take on Norway in the World Cup quarterfinal. Just been reading that Harry Kane has 85 goals in an England shirt. Wonder whether he'll be adding to that tally later on tonight. Norway's last six competitive matches produced a goal, oh dear, after the 85th minute. Could be a tense match for us. And well, as for the idea of an extra day off for people in England, if we win the World Cup in a couple of weeks' time, the Prime Minister, Sir Keir Starmer, said, on that question, I think I don't want to jinx it, but ask me again if we get to the final. In a couple of hours' time, we'll know whether we're through to the next stage and the semi-final. But if the nerves are a little bit too much to handle tonight, then keep it here on UCB2. We've got Bible Parables in half an hour coming up at 9:15.

Well, welcome back. It is 6 minutes past nine on Saturday evening. You're listening to UCB2 with me, Dean Healy. Less than an hour to go now until the big kickoff. How are your nerves? Well, if you're feeling a little bit tense and you need a bit of a distraction as we head towards kickoff, then stay here with me on UCB2 because Mike and David are here talking about forgiveness in the next 10 minutes. We're going to be looking at Matthew 18, verses 21 to 35. It's all about the unmerciful servant tonight. Some great music for us to enjoy together as well. And we're talking about the hot temperatures. What can they tell us about our dry souls? Well, that coming up after music on this Saturday evening from ICF Worship. This is Power in Your Name.

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1: Well, temperatures across the UK once again soared this week to above 30 degrees, with the Met Office issuing further amber heat health alerts. And it's very easy, isn't it, to feel the heat intensely. And when we do, we try every possible way to try and stay cool. But when we're parched, our throats get dry, we need plenty of cool, refreshing water to try and stop our bodies from becoming dehydrated. And I was thinking this week how we can liken this to the state of a dry soul. Life has a way of turning up the heat, doesn't it? Through sudden crises, heavy burdens, or a daily grinding routine that evaporates our joy, patience, and peace. We can find ourselves spiritually sun-scorched, wandering through a dry season where our inner reserves are completely depleted. Well, just as we can't survive a historic summer heatwave without hydrating, our spirits cannot survive life's trials without an intentional daily intake of God's presence. And so my verse for you tonight is from Isaiah 58:11. The Lord will guide you always. He will satisfy your needs in a sun-scorched land. You will be like a well-watered garden, like a spring whose waters never fail.

0: Now, how easy do you find it to forgive other people? It can be a tricky thing to do, can't it, to say the least. Maybe it's colleagues at work. Maybe it's a tough family situation. Maybe it's your partner and you're struggling to forgive them in these days. Well, we're going to be studying now Matthew 18, verses 21 to 35 for this week's Bible Parables with Mike and David. It's all about the unmerciful servant. And we're going to be hearing about the importance of how and why we should forgive others freely. On UCB2, this is Bible Parables in 30 minutes.
1: Need to know how to live the way God intended? Then this podcast series is tailor-made for you. David Tavener asks Bible expert Mike Beaumont why Jesus spoke about living God's way using parables. And Mike will sum up what this means for us today in just three words.
2: This time we're looking at Jesus' parable of the unmerciful servant in Matthew's Gospel, chapter 18. What's prompting this particular parable, Mike?
3: Well, in Matthew 18, Matthew gathers together a collection of Jesus' teaching on really how life is supposed to look in the community of Jesus' followers. And we've seen in a previous episode that, first of all, it needs to be a community that is not status-driven. Remember, he took that child and did teaching out of a child, a picture not of humility in those days, but of someone who had no status, no rights, no call on anything whatsoever. So it's a community that isn't status-driven, that doesn't look for likes on its social media. It's a community that goes out of its way not to cause others to stumble. It's a community that's eager to go out and find people who've drifted, as we looked at in our previous episode. And then in a linking passage, a community that handles sort of sin and offence between one another in the right way. So that, you know, if someone sins against you, what do you do? Well, you go and post it on social media. No. Jesus says, If your brother sins against you, just go direct to him or her and talk it through.
2: Keep it private.
3: Yeah, keep it private. And you know what? If they just won't respond, then take another brother or sister with you. Just ratchet it up a little bit. And hey, if this persists and it becomes serious, then you're going to have to end up telling it to the whole church. But really, the whole atmosphere is an atmosphere of reconciliation and forgiveness. That whole process is about ensuring this is a community where forgiveness is the atmosphere that we live in and that we breathe. And it's out of that that then Peter comes with this question about forgiveness, because it all sounds very nice. You know, we all know we ought to forgive, don't we? And we want that sort of community. So in Matthew 18, verse 21, we read that then Peter came to Jesus and asked, "Lord, how many times shall I forgive my brother or sister who sins against me?" So he's picking up what Jesus has just said. Look, you need to deal with sin and offense. Get it sorted out. There's no place for that in the community of my followers. How many times shall I forgive my brother or sister who sins against me? Up to seven times? Now, just before I go on, Peter was feeling really, really good about himself at that point, by the way, because the rabbis taught that, you know, if you forgave three times, then you've been doing a really good job. So, I mean, he's probably, you know, feeling very good about himself.
2: And this is the same Peter that's been up the mountain with Jesus, picked out as part of the special three, and has been involved in the conversation about who is the greatest.
3: Yes, absolutely. Still not quite got it, as Jesus is going to have to correct. So when he says, shall I forgive them up to seven times, that perfect number, God's number, wasn't it? And Jesus, I always imagine, I love to use my imagination, godly imagination, when I'm reading scripture. And I imagine Jesus here giving his answer with a sort of chuckle, a swallowed laugh, sort of. And Jesus answered, I tell you, not seven times, but 77 times. Now, you will find some translations of the Bible there have not 77 times, but 70 times 7.
2: Oh.
3: And the reason for that is New Testament Greek's a very concise language. And the simple truth is that the Greek expression can either mean 77 times or 70 times 7. There's absolutely no way of knowing. But whichever it is, it doesn't take away from the meaning. Here's Peter saying, oh, Lord, you know, how many times shall I forgive them? Seven, feeling very good about himself. And Jesus chuckling and saying, seven, not seven, 77 times, 70 times seven.
2: So Jesus is giving quite a precise answer.
3: Not at all. He's not saying count. Yeah, he's not saying, okay, you know, how many times have I forgiven David now? That's 68. I think we're on 69 now, David, so you're running out of strikes soon. No, not at all. He's using parody language here, isn't he? Seven? Ha! Not seven, God's perfect number. 77, double God's perfect number. Or 70 times seven. He's really saying seven times? No, and endless number of times. Now, Jewish listeners would have instantly thought back to an Old Testament story at this point, which I think why these numbers are quite significant. They would have thought back to the story of Lamech with his arrogant declaration of personal revenge, where Genesis 4:23, Lamech said to his wives, Ada and Zillah, listen to me, wives of Lamech, hear my words. I have killed a man for wounding me. Ooh, can you hear he's up the ante there? He only got wounded, but he killed, in return, a young man for injuring me. If Cain is avenged seven times, then Lamech 77 times. Right. So Jesus is picking up those well-known numbers from that, what would have been a very well-known story to his Jewish listeners. But whereas Lamech uses 77 as an arrogant declaration of limitless revenge, Jesus uses the same numbers as a humble declaration of endless forgiveness. And out of that, he's going to tell a parable.
2: But practically, you can't just keep forgiving and forgiving and forgiving somebody, can you?
3: Oh, well, Jesus says, yes. Yes, you have to. And do you know what? Sometimes it's really easy to forgive people. Maybe the offence wasn't great and it's easy to say, hey, forget it, I forgive you. I know it was inadvertent. But let's face it, there are some things in life that are really difficult to forgive, that cut you deeply. And I suspect all of us have had occasions where we've wanted to forgive and we've tried to forgive, and we do. We say, right, I forgive them, Lord. And then we see them the next day and something rises up within us and we know it's not dealt with. And the parable that Jesus is going to tell us is really all about, look, forgive and forgive and forgive and keep on forgiving as many times as you need to forgive, because if not, the lack of forgiveness will trap you, not them. And that's why it's so important to forgive, as this wonderful parable that follows reminds us.
2: Well, this is what Jesus says. It's Matthew's Gospel, chapter 18, verse 23, where Jesus says, therefore, the kingdom of heaven is like a king who wanted to settle accounts with his servants. As he began the settlement, a man who owed him 10,000 bags of gold was brought to him. Since he was not able to pay, the master ordered that he and his wife and his children and all that he had be sold to repay the debt. At this, the servant fell on his knees before him. Be patient with me, he begged, and I will pay back everything. The servant's master took pity on him, cancelled the debt, and let him go. But when that servant went out, he found one of his fellow servants who owed him 100 silver coins. He grabbed him and began to choke him. Pay back what you owe me, he demanded. his fellow servant fell to his knees and begged him, "Be patient with me, and I will pay it back." But he refused. Instead, he went off and had the man thrown into prison until he could pay the debt. When the other servants saw what had happened, they were outraged and went and told their master everything that had happened. Then the master called the servant in. "You wicked servant," he said, "I cancelled all that debt of yours because you begged me to. Shouldn't you have had mercy on your fellow servant just as I had on you?" In anger, his master handed him over to the jailers to be tortured until he should pay back all he owed. This is how my Heavenly Father will treat each of you unless you forgive your brother or sister from your heart. What a powerful picture Jesus paints about forgiveness.
3: Yeah, powerful and ridiculous. This is one of those parables that he tells an imaginary scenario, but perhaps one that people could identify with on a much smaller scale. But the amounts that he used here are exaggerated to bring home the disparity of the two responses. So this first man owes the king an absolutely enormous debt. The latest NIV translates it as 10,000 bags of gold. Some English translation will have 10,000 talents of gold. Now, a talent was a weight rather than a coin.
2: Oh, yeah.
3: So that's why it puts it here as bags of gold. It was a weight. A talent was about 75 pounds, which is about 35 kilos. And since a talent was equivalent to about 20 years of wages for the average labourer, what you're talking about here is a man who owes 200,000 years of wages. Oh, wow. Now, put that into sort of modern context. This is a crazily enormous sum. It's a ridiculous. It's meant to be ridiculous, deliberately.
2: Well, impossible to pay that back.
3: Absolutely impossible. You know, that sort of sum would just be way beyond anyone. So since he can't pay, the king orders that he and his whole family be sold into slavery. Though, I mean, even there, selling the man and his family and his goods and possessions would come nowhere near 200,000 years. But the master has to obviously make the point. So I suppose this is more about revenge than recovery, as it were. So he's got this ridiculous 200,000 years of wages are owed. And he calls out to the man that he owes the money to for mercy. Well, here's the surprise in the story. The king shows pity and writes the debt off. I mean, whoa, wow, this is incredible. 200,000 years of salary?
2: I was going to say, anyone who knows what it's like to have a massive debt hanging over you, whether it's through loan sharks or credit card that's got out of control or a business that's gone upside down or whatever, you know, that is a terrible, terrible experience.
3: Absolutely. And the weight of that being lifted off your shoulders. Our church has a CAP, Christians Against Poverty Centre, and we work with people through a process to help get them out of their debt. And the joy of when people say, "I've paid off the last credit card," as you help them make a plan and a program and say, "Well, that's really going to have to go, isn't it?" And they get to the end, and I've seen the joy and the tears of joy on people's face, the relief that debt and that crushing burden has been lifted from. That's what this man experienced with bells and whistles. 200,000 years of wages. I mean, how on earth did he get into such a debt is not the point of the parable. He's in a mess. It's way beyond anything he can deal with. And what's Jesus saying? Though he doesn't state it, what he's saying here is, look, this is what God is like with us. You do realise that, don't you? That the debt that all of us owe to God, even the best of us, the nicest of us, the debt we owe God is so huge, so enormous, you could never hope to pay off. The thought that you can pay off the price of your sin, because remember, sin is not just the wrong stuff you've done, it's the good stuff you've failed to do, the targets you've failed to reach. And the thought that we could pay that off in our lifetime by our prayers or good works or fasting or praying or serving in the community is ridiculous. It's like this guy paying off 200,000 years of wages. But this is what your God is like, Jesus wants them to know. He's like this king who writes off the most ridiculous debt that you could never hope to pay. Why? Because he's good. Because he loves you. Because he's gracious. Because he's kind. Because he's forgiving.
2: So if that man understood what debt he was owed, he wouldn't have been too bothered about the bean that this other chap owed him.
3: Well, one would have hoped so, wouldn't you? But here's the twist in the story. And remember, so many of Jesus's parables have a twist at the end of them. And there's definitely one here, isn't there? As this second man comes into the scenario, who owes the first man a debt. Now, what does he owe? He owes him 100 silver coins, 100 denarii. A denarii was a day's wage for the average labourer in those days. So 100 days' wages versus 200,000 years of wages. Can you feel the difference here? Trivial. Absolutely trivial by comparison. But how does the first man respond? This man who's been forgiven so much, released from so much. He demands payment from the guy. He grabs him. He chokes him. He ignores all pleas from others for mercy and patience. He has him thrown in prison. And, I mean, the ridiculousness, the offensiveness of this is seen by the servants who, in the story, are outraged. You know, even to them as fellow sinners, this is an outrage that a man would be forgiven 200,000 years of debt and he has a guy thrown into jail for 100 days worth of debt. They're outraged, and they're so outraged, they go back to the king, and the king calls the man in and he confronts him, doesn't he?
2: He confronts him in what seems to be quite an unmerciful way.
3: Yeah, I mean, it's like he's had his dose of mercy and he's not responded to it. So we read, "You wicked servant, I cancelled all that debt of yours because you begged me to. Shouldn't you have had mercy on your fellow servant just as I had on you? Shouldn't you show the same grace to others that you have been shown yourself? Shouldn't you have shown the same forgiveness, forgiving spirit that I have shown to you?" So in his anger, the master handed him over to the jailers to be tortured. In other words, the situation he ends up is even worse than it was before. Unforgiveness always ends up leading us into a place that is worse than before. Unforgiveness always ends up putting us in the jail, not the other person. Now, when I'm being unforgiving towards you, you know, I might think, right, lock David up in my unforgiveness and I'm not going to be friends with him and I'm not going to help him. And I think I'm trapping you in a prison. Hey, the only person you're trapping, Jesus says here, is yourself. You are putting yourself in a prison of unforgiveness. And you'll stay locked up there until you come to that point where you are able to forgive, because the forgiveness is the key to getting out of the jail. And I want you to know, oh, this is sobering, this is how my Heavenly Father will treat each of you unless you forgive your brother or sister from your heart. My goodness, that's a challenge. The forgiven must be forgiving. the forgiven must be forgiving, because if you're not forgiving, then really you've not understood forgiveness. If you're wanting to keep people trapped in a prison of your unforgiveness, actually you're not seeing that it's you that are trapped in the prison yourself. It's you that are in the dangerous place.
2: And interesting that in that last sentence, Jesus refers again to forgiving your brother or sister from your heart. And Peter's original question was, Lord, how many times shall I forgive my brother or sister?
3: Yeah.
2: It's again, relationship.
3: Yeah, and he takes it right back to where it started, doesn't he, with that original question. Unforgiveness is the biggest barrier to building relationship among the people of God. And, you know, we have to face it. We will all face issues that we need to forgive people for. Why? Because we're human beings. And yeah, we've come into the church, but we've all come in as sinners who are in the process of being redeemed and changed. And there will be times when we offend and upset one another. And sometimes that will be totally unwitting, totally unintentional. At times, because there's still a bit of the old us there, maybe we meant it. But if church is going to be a relational community, if church is going to be the family of Jesus as he wants it to be, then learning how to forgive others freely has got to be an absolutely fundamental part of discipleship, because we will get hurt. We will get forgiven. I've known people who've left church and never gone back because they said, but I was hurt so much. And I feel like saying to them, oh, so have I been. And so has everyone else. But you're not going to find resolution to it out there taking a huff. You're going to find resolution in coming back and doing what Jesus says. And if it was the other person's fault, that passage that we just read before our passage today, going to them and talking it out face to face. Have someone with you if you need to. Do whatever you need to do to get the issue resolved with. Sometimes, you know, you just have to let it go. I'm going to be really honest with you here now. A few weeks ago, I was really, really struggling with forgiving a fellow leader about a particular issue. I'm obviously not going to go into what it is, but the reality is I was struggling with this. I felt they'd made the wrong decision. I felt it affected me badly. I didn't know what this was all about. And of course, you know, I know the Bible well enough to know what I've got to do. So, you know, I'll forgive them, Lord, you know, through gritted teeth. And on a good day, I'd say, okay, no, I choose to forgive them, Lord. But I will find myself, when I was perhaps at a meeting in the church, you know, if they were like walking my way, I would suddenly find a reason for having to cut off right quickly. And I was thinking, Mike, this is not good. You've not dealt with this. If you can't face them. And the honest truth is I was wrestling with it. I'm really hoping there are some listeners thinking, yeah, I've been like that as well.
2: You were all churned up.
3: Yeah, absolutely. And I couldn't let it go. And I tried and I tried and I tried. But the trouble is there was a little bit in me in the trying still felt I was right. And that actually the real forgiveness would come if only he would acknowledge he'd made a wrong decision. Then I'd be able to release. And God really spoke to me one day. It was weird. I wasn't expecting it. I was editing a book for a friend and I'd just read something in what they'd written. And something, it was like the Spirit of God went into my heart and I just heard God say, it's time, Mike. And I knew exactly what he meant. It's time to let it go. And you know what? I just felt cornered by God and I just said, you're right, Lord. I let it go. Because it wasn't just about forgetting, it was letting the issue go. I let it go. And at that moment, something fell away. Something fell away completely. And I knew I'd forgiven it. I knew it had gone. But you see, it had been a process. It wasn't a quick prayer. I'd had to wrestle with it, struggle with it, get to the point, let God confront me. And eventually, it's time. I let it go. Here's the funny thing. Within the next hour, my mobile phone went and I looked down and it was this leader who I'd not spoken to directly and personally for quite a while. And I had a choice at that moment to ignore it or to think this might just be God. And I picked it up and said, hi. And he said, how are you? And I said, well, it's funny you should ring. I thought, I've got to get this out quick. And he was so full of joy. And you know, the relationship between us has just been re-established. So I'm not being naive. You know, sometimes people face issues that, you know, how can I ever forgive them for that? There are big issues. And the answer is do it. And do it and do it and do it again and say it again and speak it again and keep on doing it until it's done. But refuse to live with it. Refuse to keep hold of this offence, no matter how big it is, because if you don't let it go, you will be like the man in this parable. You will be the one that's in prison, not them.
2: I was going to say, you become a prisoner of your own making. And in the story, I've noted that at the very beginning, the first man who has his enormous debt cancelled, Jesus says, the debt is cancelled, and then he's let go. Let him go.
3: Yeah.
2: And
3: yeah.
2: Sense of release
3: yeah.
2: from that.
3: Absolutely. And what a contrast then to how he himself ends up experiencing things. Because he can't let someone else go. And in not letting them go and not letting it go, he's put himself back into the very prison that he's been released from. So the whole thrust of this message is, hey, we as believers have been forgiven a huge debt, an unpayable debt to God. God now wants us to be a community of people who learn how to forgive others, who do not retreat into it, but I could never forgive them because. But who realize we have been so forgiven that we ourselves have to be forgiving. And that if we don't learn how to forgive others freely, it's us who end up in the prison. It's us who end up locked up, not them. And so I suppose I just can't miss this moment of saying to our listeners, hey, could you just stop and even now think, is there someone that God wants me to forgive today? Is there someone that I've been trying to keep in jail, but actually it's me in jail? Is there someone God wants me to show mercy and forgiveness?

0: Forgive others freely is the message of Jesus in this parable. Because if you don't, you're the one who'll end up trapped in prison. So is God saying to you today, it's time.
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2: Mike and David were there with a message all about forgiving others freely. And they're back on the programme next week when we learn to follow the shepherd, the good shepherd and his sheep, when we look at John 10 verses 1 to 21. But now a song from Ian Yates that picks up on the theme of forgiveness reminds us on this Saturday evening how we're forgiven. The words of the chorus say, "Now we're forgiven, and there's nothing in the world that could ever separate us from your love. No, there's nothing that could separate us." Be reminded of this tonight and know that you too are forgiven. You

All right, we are just a few tense minutes away now from kickoff. How are your nerves? If you need a bit of a football-free zone, maybe you want to miss the first half of the match and catch up a little bit later on, then why not do that? Stick with me tonight here on UCB2. We've got more great music ahead. We're going to be praying with each other as well. Not necessarily for the football, but we'll see what comes up. Double Play Saturday as well. It's got a Southern Gospel theme. Some brilliant music coming up to get us through the next hour. If you are heading off to watch the football, enjoy it. Have a great evening. Stay safe. But if you can, stay here with me on UCB2. We continue after the news headlines.

So England have just kicked off, as far as I'm aware, in their quarterfinal against Norway in Miami. I was reading that Norway have won four of their last five matches in the World Cup, with their only defeat coming against France. Well, this isn't so good, isn't it? Let's get some good news. Harry Kane has scored 85 goals in his three-line shirt. Surely he's going to add to that tally tonight. Well, we'll wait and see what happens, but this is a spoiler-free zone. If you want something a bit calmer for your Saturday night, you're in the right place. It'll be Dean Healy here on UCB2. I'm going to be sharing our Saturday scripture with you in a few minutes' time. A verse tonight from Isaiah 58, verse 11. And later on, we're going to be talking about unexpected discoveries.

0: Saturday Scripture.
1: Well, temperatures across the UK soared once again this week to above 30 degrees, with the Met Office issuing further amber heat health alerts. Now, I don't know if you're anything like me, but I really feel the heat intensely and try every possible way to keep cool. When we're parched, our throats get dry. We need plenty of cool, refreshing water to stop our bodies from becoming dehydrated. And I was thinking this week how we can liken the state of a dry soul. Life has a way of turning up the heat, doesn't it, through sudden crises, heavy burdens, or a grinding daily routine that just seems to evaporate our joy and patience and our peace. We can find ourselves spiritually sun-scorched, wandering through a dry season where our inner reserves are completely depleted. Or just as we can't survive a historic summer heatwave without hydrating, our spirits can't survive life's trials either without an intentional daily intake of God's presence. Isaiah 58:11 says, "The Lord will guide you always. He will satisfy your needs in a sun-scorched land. You will be like a well-watered garden, like a spring whose waters never fail."

0: Now, have you ever discovered something unexpected? Have you ever found something in a place that you weren't quite expecting to find it? Well, that was certainly the case for the Reverend Jane Lee recently. Now, this all took place at a 700-year-old church in Lancashire. It has been given something of an unexpected lifeline after 9 gold Britannia coins were found. Fascinating enough in itself, but they're worth almost £30,000. This find was made on Good Friday when the Reverend Jane Lee was preparing for morning prayers at the St. Wilfrid's Church in Melling. What's even more remarkable is that the church had just been a couple of weeks away from closing because it couldn't afford the £750,000 of essential repairs. Reverend Lee says that the discovery felt like a miracle and believes that the money will act as a seed to help secure further funding and keep the church serving for years to come. And we pray certainly that that will be the case. It's a remarkable story. And so if you're at church tomorrow, why not have a quick look around your church altar, because who knows what you'll find.
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3: I'm Sammy Jordan. I'm the director of Hope for Every Home at Hope Together. And I wonder if you have a favourite Bible passage. Exodus 3, the burning bush, is one of mine. I love that Moses, in the middle of a busy day, turns aside and notices what God is doing. I love that he recognises the ground he walks on. He's told not to come any closer, so he takes off his shoes. I want to be more like Moses. I want to intentionally turn aside and notice what God is doing in the midst of a busy day. I want to honour the ground I walk on, knowing when to step gently and when to tread boldly. I also love the poem by Elizabeth Barrett Browning. Earth's crammed with heaven, and every common bush afire with God. But only he who sees takes off his shoes. The rest sit around and pluck blackberries. Let's be people who see today.
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Double Play Saturday coming up in the next 10 minutes. Two songs from Samuel's Southern Gospel Spotlight playlist. Great songs of encouragement. One really will get your toe tapping on this Saturday night. And I don't know the football score. Let's hope our feet and our toes will be tapping anyway. But before we do any of that, we're going to take some time out to pause and pray. And dear Jesus, my mind is spinning right now. I'm anxious, overwhelmed, and can't seem to find your peace. But Lord, amidst my anxiety and greatest fears, I declare that you are God. You are good. You are in control, and you care about me. No matter what I face, remind me that you're here and you care about me. In this world, we will have trouble, but we never face those troubles alone. I praise, thank, and glorify your name, Jesus. Amen.

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1: And two songs for you this week from Samuel Ball's Southern Gospel Spotlights programme. In a few moments, a fun toe-tapper song that reminds us that God's timing is perfect. 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Super encouraging for a Saturday night. But first, an uplifting anthem that says the world's hungry and dark and divided. But we've got the bread of life and the light, that Jesus is the hope for every nation, every need, and every life. With Hope for All Nations, this is Karen Peck for Double Play Saturday.

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1: I told you it was a bit of a toe tapper, didn't I? 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
1: Yeah, so join Samuel for that. 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
5: UCB is committed to sharing quality music from Christian artists and bands. The songs you hear each day point people to Jesus, express the glory of God, and explore themes of faith, grief, and hope. For someone like Michael, who has a very challenging job, listening to UCB provides comfort and relief from the strains of his workday.
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10: 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It says in Acts 1 verse 8 that the Lord has given us the power of the Holy Spirit to be witnesses for him in our Jerusalem, Judea, Samaria, to the ends of the earth. Isn't that wonderful that he's given us the power to be witnesses for him in our harvest field? But notice it starts with our Jerusalem. By Jerusalem, does that mean that city in the nation of Israel? Or does it mean the bespoke, unique world that makes up our everyday life? I believe it's the world that's unique to us, that we wake up in. We're to be missionaries to that.

0: Remember, the purpose of the Holy Spirit was that we would bear witness to Jesus, not far away in the ends of the earth alone, but in that local world which is yours today. You're a missionary to your Jerusalem. Why don't you step out beyond your door today with an agenda to lead others to Christ? God bless.
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All right, that pretty much wraps up together our time tonight. If you've missed the first half of the football and you want to be brave and check out what's happening, then I think the second half is kicking off in the next few minutes. I've got no idea what's going on, but I'm going to go and catch up now. I mean, we'll catch up next Saturday night when it's all done. Hopefully our moods will be good, but whether it is or whether it isn't, we'll be lifting your spirits next Saturday night from 8 o'clock here on UCB2. Hope to see you then, and come on, England.

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7: Hi, I'm Fred Drummond from Evangelical Alliance. I sometimes forget to be thankful. I come to God when I'm really struggling. It quite often goes like this. I have a great idea. I don't wait to find out whether God thinks it's a great idea. I just think it's probably the best thing that's happened in the kingdom for a generation. And then I bring it to God in a quick one-minute prayer. God, will you bless my fantastic idea? And then sometimes it completely falls apart. And then I've got to go and say, God, help me. But God, in his grace and mercy, so often does something. Cleans up the mess. Opens the right door. God is doing amazing things in you and through you. But let's not forget to be thankful.

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2: I'm Ian Brayshaw from Hope Church Stoke, and I believe in prayer. Sometimes I wonder what I might talk to God about. There's a danger that our prayers become repetitive, and that can be boring. So how can I find something new that I know is worth talking about? Well, every verse in the Bible can be the start of a prayer, because every word in the Bible is there for a reason, and it's because God wants to bring something to our attention. So every verse can be the start of a conversation with Him. You might be saying, I don't have a clue what that means. You might be saying, that's brilliant, thank you so much. You might be saying, do I ever act like that? Or, I struggle with that. Or, I can't measure up to that. You might be saying, wow, or why, or sorry, or help. The truth is, you can say anything you like about it and then see where it goes. Because every verse in the Bible can be the start of a conversation with God.